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0: 61 degrees currently in San Francisco. Oakland is 65 degrees at Music 13. 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
1: 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Up next, four songs that did not do well commercially. Most never reached the Billboard Top 40 hit chart or may not have charted at all. 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

the late Bobby Womack just passed away just the other day. 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But of course, the music lives on. So stop your sobbing.

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Kinks, who was later recorded by the Pretenders, and Stop Your Sobbing. You're listening to the Boss Sounds of Dave the Rave's Relics and Rarities. Let's see what's in the garage.

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0: No, Dave the Raider, she's not coming back. 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
3: At 1 minute past 12 noon with 58 degrees on Baltimore's leading station. 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
4: Hey, that's Wilson Pickett Calls. Don't fight it. This is WITH from Baltimore, 2:30 past 12 right now. You're Buzz Bennett here. You're being buzzerized from now until 3.
5: It's the Coca-Cola Fun Club. 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And WITH is what's happening.
4: It's 58 degrees outside, kind of cool.

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5: Vonda Shepherd. I don't even know who this girl is, but I know it's a Bee Gees tune.
4: Yeah, it is. It's the girl that sings on Ellie McBeal.
6: Ellie McBeal, yeah.
4: It's the piano playing. Oh,
6: she is hot, too.
4: Well, we heard all of about 4 seconds of that.
6: So yeah, what the hell was going on there?
5: That's the NFR policy. Shut up.
4: It's something about the policy.
6: I was just getting Imagine Love throughout the world, everyone naked. Now that's a bad idea.
4: WNFR, 1:54 in the nighttime, and we're 18, we're drinking, and we like it. NFR, by request, Elvis Parsley this hour, and...
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4: 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Here we go. 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
5: Michael Jackson, eat your face off.
4: That's right. DOA. A WNFR exclusive. Is this song?
6: Yes.
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6: Anything. Anything called Sweet Cream Ladies.
4: You would remember regardless. 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

How about that? Going down to Monte Carlo, Van Morrison from his album Born to Sing, No Plan B. You don't hear that on the radio ever. From J.J. 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
7: it's me back again for that top 10 of 10. Uncle Johnny, count them down. Let's do song number 10. Here's Duran Duran. I don't want your love. Hello, it's Music Q107. This is Uncle Johnny. You know me. I just love to give away money. Yes, I do. And I advise you to stick around because of that. Got $107 in Q Cash giveaway coming up this hour. Here's song number 9, Cinderella. Don't know what you got till it's gone. Hello, it's Music Q107. It's the 10 hottest songs of the night. You voted for them. I'm counting it down. That's how it works. It's the top 10 of 10. Number 8 spot is held down by Poison. Here's Fallen Angel on Q107. The most music, Q107. Uh-oh, it's that time of night. Time for a battle of the new song's guest DJ. Call me up at 432-1073. Number 7 song, that old little Eva thing from the 60s. It's Kylie Minogue and The Locomotion on the most music, Q107. The most music, Q107. I am itchy to give away my money. It's right, 107. The most music.
8: If old Biden
9: aren't nations, even.
10: This week after we're curing there. The house that will left. Back out of it. Survive. Let candy. I'm just thinking, candy, I'm going with that chance. Yeah. So what did you say about giving out candy? Who was giving out candy? Everyone that we know is just giving out candy? Are you kidding me? When is this happening? Where? Why? Take me with you. I gotta be a part of this. I'll do anything that they want. I can wear that.
11: My name is McCoy. I'm a doctor.
12: What am I, a doctor or a moon shuttle conductor?
11: I jumped every time a light came on around here. I'd end up talking to myself.
12: I'm a doctor, not a bricklayer.
13: You're a healer. There's a patient. That's an order.
11: I'm a surgeon, not a psychiatrist.
12: Look, I'm a doctor, not an escalator. Spock, give me a hand.
11: I'm a doctor, not a mechanic. I'm a doctor, not an engineer.
14: No, you're an engineer.
11: I'm a doctor, not a coal miner.
14: You keep saying that. Are you a doctor, aren't you?
11: I don't know.
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17: Hey.
15: It's going to be clear and cold tonight. We'll have a low of 32. Then tomorrow, partly cloudy skies. Much warmer with a high Saturday, 55. Then on Sunday, cloudy, warm, a chance of showers. And our high, say, 61. In downtown Columbus, we have partly cloudy skies now and 40.
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time in the last few weeks and months, but we're actually going to go through with this. It's our second hour theme hour here on Let the Good Times Roll on CPL Radio. My name is Mark Nielsen. This week, our theme is disco. Disco, a polarized style of music in the mid to late 70s. I've seen some lists on the internet that have songs from the 80s in their list of best disco songs. But I'm sorry, disco was over by the time the 80s kicked in. So we're looking at the 70s. Disco songs, starting with this one from the movie that was a huge box office success, about John Travolta putting on a three-piece white leisure suit and doing his disco moves out there on the dance floor, full of confidence, even after his dad hits his hair at the dinner table. He spends hours working on his hair, and what does his dad do? He hits it. So let's get started with one from Saturday Night Fever. Which Bee Gees song to play? I wrestled with this decision. Such problems. Stay Alive or Night Fever. Bee Gees starting us off.

Well, this is fun. I haven't heard these songs for a while. Alisa Bridges, I Love the Nightlife, top 5 in 78, and then a couple from the Saturday Night Fever soundtrack before that. Bee Gees wrote it, Yvonne Elliman sings it, If I Can't Have You, recorded for the movie. That was the number one song in 78. And Fever before that, the Bee Gees keeping that for themselves, number one song of the year, 78 for the Brothers Gibb. All songs from 1978 right there, a peak year for disco. Now, what do you say we go back a few years to 1975? All right, I will. Thank you. This one written when Dan McCoy was in New York City to record his album. Went out to the disco at night. Yeah, I got it, thanks. Went out to the disco at night and saw the patrons there doing a dance called The Hustle. Went back to the studio. I heard you the first time. Anyway, written and recorded.

Having a little disco party on your radio on a Saturday night here on Let the Good Times Roll. Back to 1978 for that one from Chic. Freaking out on La Freak, number one in 78. Anita Ward before that, she says you can ring my bell, number one in 79. And The Hustle, number one in 75, started off that set. That was Van McCoy. Well, disco was so popular in 78 and 79 that established rock and roll acts like the Rolling Stones and Rod Stewart had big hits with disco songs. Same for this new wave band from New York City. Here's Blondie, broke through in 79 with the number one, Heart of Glass.

0: Peaches and Herbert. Shake Your Groove thing, top five in 79. They shortened the name to Peaches and Herb for show business. And they were formed in 66, but 79, the year of their biggest success. With that record, and they followed that one up with Reunited, which was number one for 4 weeks in 79. Herb had a different Peaches in 79 than the original he started the group with in 66. The name of Peaches in 79 was Linda Green Trevani. Well, shaking our groove thing for the entire hour. How can you not? I mean, you can't really park that groove thing on a chair while listening to this hour. You've got to get up and shake it around the living room. As our theme hour goes disco for 1 hour on a Saturday night, or maybe you're listening to the rebroadcast on a Tuesday night on CPL Radio, is Let the Good Times Roll. My name is Mark Olson. Let's take a break here for our sponsor's sake, and then back with more of the disco dance party as we get down the night here on DPL Radio.
1: 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But see-

0: Nick, keep that disc gold spinning. We're not done yet. It's Saturday night disco dance party. On your radio is Let the Good Times Roll Go Disco. In our second hour hour. My name is Mark Yeoman. You're on PL Radio. A lot of songs so far have been from 78 or 79. Those were peak years for disco. Just started college in 78, and the dorm I was living in offered disco lessons to residents. That's how big disco was in 78. Take those lessons? Maybe. It'll come in handy at wedding receptions, and while I'm listening to the records here in the Let the Good Times Roll studios, impressing the Good Times Roll Reach team with my dance moves. Peter Brown back into it with Dance With Me.
1: It's

Well, just like the discos in the late 70s, we end our disco dance party here on the radio with Last Dance by Donna Summer. But you can't have a disco dance party without Donna Summer. Last Dance, top five in 78. That from the disco movie.

0: God It's Friday, in which Donna appears, as well as the Commodores and a young Jeff Goldblum. And it was the first screen appearance for Deborah Winger. More before that, speaking of movies. The Andrea True Connection, top 5 in 76. Andrea, an actress in the porn industry before becoming a singer. And Heatwave with Boogie Nights started off that set. Well, this concludes our disco dance party. Please return your groove thing to an upright, standing still position or a resting, sitting position. It was an hour, after all, with barely a break. But that's the show. I gotta go. Thank you so much for listening. And check out the show on Facebook at Let the Good Times Roll Radio Show. Look on that page for the link that says Past Shows Here. That'll take you to our online archives. My name is Mark Nielsen. 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
7: Dear Lord Baby Jesus, or as our brothers to the south call you, Jesus, we thank you so much for this bountiful harvest of Domino's, KFC, and the always delicious Taco Bell. I just want to take time to say thank you for my family, my two beautiful, beautiful, handsome, striking sons, Walker and Texas Ranger, or TR as we call them. 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Also want to thank you for my best friend and teammate, Cal Naughton Jr., who's got my back no matter what.
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11: It's 7:15 on the Doug Payton Program. A beautiful weekend. It's a, and that's it. WHLO's exclusive pinpoint weather. 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
11: Carl Day at Castle, 1 mile past Montrose at Crystal Lake Park tonight. And that's 8:30 until 11:30 with Hobson's Choice. Joe Cunningham at Boston Mills Ski Area, River Road in Fetzla. 8:30 until midnight with the Sugar and Spice, a team dance. 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And Bobby Harper at the Velvet Rail Bowler on Copley Road in Akron, 8:30 till 11:30. 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
11: 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Hey there, little Miss Mary. Don't be contrary. I only want to kiss you one time.

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0: calling again. Scrambled eggs all over my face. What is a boy to do? Frasier has left the building.
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2: Again, drummer Bobby Elliott.
3: We started playing about the same time as the Stones, you know. And in those days, everybody used to do the same material on stage. We used to do Itty Bitty Pretty One and Poison Ivy, that type of stuff. And in fact, the Hollies were doing, and the Beatles were doing, the Big Three were doing, the Stones were doing identical material. You know, we used to travel in the same dirty vans like the Stones. We didn't have the same dirty image eventually.
2: The Hollies' biggest problem in America was that they didn't have any image, or at least not one as clear-cut as the Beatles, Stones, or Kinks.
3: We never paid a publicist a lot of money to break us. That's probably might be a mistake, or it may be a blessing in disguise, because I think that's helped us over the years. We've never been overexposed. We've probably been underexposed and possibly underrated at times.
2: Bassist Bernie Calvert explained the musical goal of the Hollies.
4: To make people happy, forgetting yourself, is the ultimate. And that's what it's all about, really.
2: The history moves on with great moments in the Hollies' career.

0: In 1974, The Air That I Breathe was a top 10 hit for the Hollies as they celebrated their 10th anniversary together. Many critics were surprised considering the number of personnel changes in the group. Bernie Calvert.
1: I was the first in 1966. I replaced Eric Haydock, the original bass player. And then, of course, you probably know about Graham Nash leaving and being replaced by Terry Sylvester.
0: Graham Nash quit the Hollies in 1968 to start Crosby, Stills, and Nash. His replacement, Terry Sylvester, was formerly with the Swingin' Blue Jeans, who did the Hippie Hippie Shake. In 1969, Terry was featured on his first hit with the Hollies, a record which also featured the piano talents of Elton John. He Ain't Heavy, He's My Brother.

0: In 1972, the Hollies wrote and recorded their all-time biggest hit.
1: Well, Alan wrote that with a guy called Roger Cook. It was an album track. He wrote it like a country and western thing, really, and we just carried on slowing it down and slowing it down. And I think the difference was that it was a Hollies record, but there was no harmony on it. That's quite unique. But the whole thing was just a couple of guitars, bass, drums, and one voice. I think we recorded it in about 2 hours, and that was it.

Long, cool woman in a black dress from The Hollies. We'll be hearing more from The Hollies in upcoming chapters, but for now, we're turning to another group whose cornerstone was also in three-part harmony. The Bee Gees are next on The History of Rock and Roll. The History of Rock and Roll continues with the story of the Bee Gees.

0: York Mining Disaster, 1941. It introduced the Bee Gees to America in 1967. A lot of people thought the Bee Gees were actually the Beatles in disguise and hailed the record as a progressive triumph. Actually, the Bee Gees were three brothers from Manchester whose musical beginnings precede the Beatles. B.G. Barry Gibb recalled his group's earliest days in the Gibb family cellar.
1: Well, I was a big star in the cellar. There was one in the cellar there hiding. We started off in England about 55. I used to make old cheesebox guitars with fuse wire for strings and things like that. And Morris and Robin used to use these little tin banjos you buy in the shops, you know, that kids use. They didn't play them, they just knocked around. And we used to mime to records, you know, mime to big hit records. And we formed a group at the streets of the kids on our street, worked clubs at an early age, went to Australia in 58, came back 67 to England, struck it really on the record scene 67. And I mean, I wanted to be a pop star. That was the whole idea.

0: Bee Gees and I Started a Joke, one of more than 2,000 songs they wrote during their first 10 years together. No group, with the exception of the Beatles, have had more tunes covered by other artists than the Bee Gees.
1: When it comes to a hit song, there is something magical about it.
0: Lead singer Robin Gibb, whose vocal style became the keystone of Bee Gee harmony.
1: The writing of it, well, as most of our hit records, has never proven to be a struggle never really been a hardship. You can't write a song or compose a song and say, well, this song is going to be number one.
0: The Bee Gees, though, have written many number ones and many more top hits since starting out in 1955. Here's a collage of great American hits by the Bee Gees.

0: Since 1967, the Bee Gees have racked up more than 24 hits. But it wasn't until 1971 that one managed to top the charts. The songs of Jim Morrison.
1: They were all facets of his personality. He'd never write anything that was false to him. Everything that he ever wrote was a part of him. He wasn't necessarily a happy person, necessarily a moody person or maudlin person. He had those sides of his personality, various facets of Jim Morrison, and everything he wrote was what came right out of his soul. Riders on the Storm is the last song that Jim Morrison ever sang. That was the last one we completed, the last one he did vocals for, the last song on the album, and about a week after he finished his vocals on that song, he split for Paris and said, hey, listen, I'm going to go to Paris. You guys finish up the mixes and everything. And we said, okay, man, see you later. Go have a good time and, you know, stay in touch. And whenever you're ready to come back after your vacation or whatever, come on back and, you know, we'll take it from there. And that was the last I ever saw of Jim Morrison.

0: Rock critics label The Doors as boy next door types, if you happen to live next door to a penitentiary or a lunatic asylum. Theirs was a mystical kind of music, a reflection of their mysterious leader, Jim Morrison. To this day, doctors can't explain why Jim Morrison's heart suddenly stopped beating on July 3rd, 1971. The other Doors tried to continue, but with little success.
1: It was all wrong, you know. The Doors was four people. And without Jim, it was impossible to be the Doors. We needed him. The three of us could still make the music, but somehow the whole lyrical, vocal thing just wasn't right without Jim. You know, we tried to do it ourselves, but it never really felt right to us. And so we did two albums and said, hey, that's, you know, this is ridiculous. Let's just take a pass.
0: Next, a late 60s supergroup from Canada on the history of rock and roll. The history of rock and roll continues, taking you back to 1965 for the first hit of one of the biggest groups of the late 60s.

0: Shaken All Over, recorded in 1965 by a group led by a Canadian named Burton Cummings.
1: It was in the middle of the British boom, and the name of the group at that time was Chad Allen and the Expressions. And really nobody cared. Chad Allen and the Expressions, just another group, you know. In those days, the British were really ruling the charts. They figured that if they just put Guess Who with a question mark, nobody would know who it was. They might think it was a new British band. And it really worked in the favor of the guys. And it was such a successful record, Shaken All Over, that they just kept Guess Who and they put The in front of it. And I might add, it was well before The Who.
0: The name The Guess Who stuck, but it was 3 years before the group itself had another hit. Burton recalled writing a song with Randy Bachman called These Eyes.
1: He came to me with this riff on piano, and he had the first couple of lines, and he was going, bum, bum, da-da-da-da-da. I'm saying, well, why didn't I think of that? That's a pretty good piano lick. And then he sang, these eyes cry every night, blah, blah, blah. And I thought that was a pretty good hook. Instantly, the common denominator of heartbreak. You know, you can always appeal to a lot of people at different levels emotionally. And then I took it, the hurting's on me. And we substituted things here and there. And then I wrote the bridge, and he liked the da-da-da-da-da-da-da-da-da-da-da-da-da-da-da-da-da-da-da-da-da-da-da-da-da-da-da-da-da-da-da-da-da-da-da-da-da-da-da-da-da-da-da-da-da-da-da-da-da-da-da-da-da-da-da-da-da-da-da-da-da-da-da-da-da-da-da-da-da-da-da-da-da-da-da-da-da-da-da-da-da-da-da-da-da-da-da-da-da-da-da-da-da-da-da-da-da-da-da-da-da-da-da-da-da-da-da-da-da-da-da-da-da-da-da-da-da-da-da-da-da-da-da-da-da-da-da-da-da-da-da-da-da-d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

0: The Guess Who and These Eyes, Canada's first international rock million seller.
1: We premiered it on the national Canadian TV show, and it was a giant smash in Canada for about 2 months before it filtered into the States. Then it took off in the States after it had died in Canada, and it was so phenomenally well received in the U.S. that it was a hit all over again in Canada.
0: These Eyes was also a hit all over again thanks to a soul version by Junior Walker and the All-Stars 6 months later. Burton Cummings talked about his songwriting style.
1: I don't write songs line by line, really. I just write them. You know, I don't even think about what I write. To be really honest, I don't even think about the lyrics at all. They just fall into place rhythmically.
0: The history of rock and roll looks at the hits of The Guess Who.

0: get the gun, Johnny.
1: The biggest hit of the Guess Who came in the spring of 1970, a song widely misinterpreted as an anti-American statement.
2: You know, everyone thought that American Woman was a big political number or a very, very big anti-American tune. You know, some people even decided that the American Woman of which I sang was actually the Statue of Liberty. And this was all totally wrong, totally off the wall. It was much more of a pro-Canadian tune than an anti-American tune. As I remember, I was a little bit late for the second set that night, and I was outside talking to some little lady or something, and the other three guys went on stage and they started playing. And I heard them doing this, and I'd never heard it before. They were just messing around. So I figured I better get happening and get back up on stage, and I ran up and I started singing. And I never, there was nothing premeditated whatsoever. Really, where it came from, I guess, I was looking out into the crowd after having been in the States for about 6 weeks, and it just seemed to me that the girls were a little less streamlined up in Canada, a little more natural and down to earth. And it should have probably said, Canadian woman, come closer. But it came out, American woman, stay away. And really, that's where the tune came from. Totally spontaneous.

0: American Woman from the Guess Who, their first and only number one record. Later in 1970, Randy Bachman was to leave and form Bachman-Turner Overdrive, which we'll hear later in the history. As for the Guess Who, they continued until 1975, when Burton Cummings broke up the band to start his own solo career. A year later, he was rewarded with his first hit, Stand Tall. 1966 was also the year of Lou Christie's biggest hit. Peggy McGannon, lead singer of his backup group, The Angels, remembered working on the Lou Christie sessions.
1: What we used to do then would be, we'd make up our own background. It's easier when things are written out for us, too, but at the time, you know, we enjoy, we have a spirit. We weren't even thinking about the fact, oh, gee, it's extra work, we have to write what we're going to sing. We just thought, oh, wonderful, it's fun. So we were making up the background, and the part that was originally our background, the lightning striking again part, became the hook of the song. And we just go in and rehearse, and I guess we rehearsed two or three times, and then did the recording, and it was a lot of fun.

0: Lou Christie and Lightning Strikes.
1: I was home one weekend and pretty miserable and pretty depressed and quite out of work. And I got a call from a fellow in Pittsburgh, a local disc jockey there, who said, is this Tommy James? I said, yes. He said, your record is number one. I said, what? I said, you must have the wrong number. I almost hung up on the guy. But it was true. Somebody had played the record as an oldie, and of course nobody had ever heard it, so that made it a newie, I guess. And had sold 80,000 copies in 10 days. And 4 weeks after that, it was number one in the nation.
0: Hanky Panky kicked off a long and successful career for Tommy James, including more than 24 hit records. Next, a group named after a late-night horror movie. Bobby Baldarama of Question Mark and the Mysterians talked about their first hit.
2: The original recording of 96 Tears was recorded in a living room. And we just went in there and did it. And, like, the whole band really wrote it, you know. And Question Mark originally wanted to call it Too Many Teardrops, if you can remember the lyrics of it. He goes, Too Many Teardrops. Anyway, our drummer, like, came up with a name. He says, why don't we call it 69 Tears, you know? And then one of us guys said, well, you know, if you call it 69 Tears, they ain't gonna play it on the radio. So somebody said, well, they just turned the numbers around and call it 96 Tears.

0: 96 Tears from Question Mark and the Mysterians. Among the developments of 1966 was rock's first TV comedy series. Songwriter Bobby Hart of the team of Boyce and Hart recalled his inspiration for the first hit to come from that show.
1: I was driving down the street, and as I pulled into my driveway, a new Beatles record came on the air that I'd never heard before, and I just heard the fade out of it. And I thought they were saying, "Take the last train to something," and I couldn't figure out what they were saying, but that was kind of the way it went. Later, I found out that record was Paperback Writer. Paperback Writer, take the last. And anyway, I said, well, since that's not the name of it, it might be a good title for a song. So Tommy and I finished it up because we needed one more cut for the first Monkees album. Turned out to be the first single, and you know the rest.

0: Take the last train to Clarksville from the Monkees, stars of their own TV series in 1966. San Francisco, though, had its own soul man, a disc jockey named Sylvester Stewart. Sylvester used the name Sly Stone on the air. In 1966, Sly Stone broke away from radio and formed rock's most successful tongue-in-cheek soul group, the Family Stone. Sly remembered the lineup.
1: Well, those are my family, my sisters, my brothers, my family. They were in San Francisco, and they thought I was very colorful. Well, I was. I think my first break was from Tom Donahue. He said, write a hit song. So I did.

0: 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I wrote it and produced and had a lot of fun.
1: Sly Stone wrote, produced, and had a lot of fun with all his music. A new blend of funk and humor called Psychedelic Soul. Here are some samples of Sly and the Family Stone.

0: Sly talked about the sound of the Family Stone.
1: Oh, it's kind of a universal sound. Hard rock, rock and roll, rhythm and blues. Very philosophical, you know.
0: Sly Stone's musical philosophy was that anything went, and the wilder the put-on, the better. His satire stretched to the titles of his hits. Here's his biggest of 1970.

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3: K-Hits 97, Beaver Cleaver, 309. And this is Bonnie Pointer, Hand Must Have Sent You. 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Well, I understand that Janice of Sherman Oaks is taping my show even as I speak. 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
1: Let's go and dance it together. We got so little to
0: things compared with Coke. 'Cause you never get tired of its

0: Instant dedications.
1: May I make a dedication to Michael from Kelly? And I really love you a lot.
0: Okay, thanks a lot, Kelly.
1: Okay, bye.
0: I-100's instant dedications.
1: Yes, to Michelle from Jimmy.
0: Okay, Jim, you got it.
1: Okay.
0: I-100's instant dedications.
1: Okay, I have one to Tommy from Karen. And telling them I love him a lot and hope we can get together sometime real soon.
0: Okay, Karen, you got it.

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1: Somewhere in New Jersey, there's this guy named Dave who has this giant 60s record collection and this pirate radio station in his attic with a transmitter he built from the Allied catalog. 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
3: This is a record that kind of sounds like Mitch Ryder. Ron Cochran and the Entertainers.

Shot 45. Yes. Ron Cochran and the Entertainers on the Jubilee record label. What's Your Secret? 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

group known as The Litter. Scotty 45 from 67 is called Action Woman. David Rabe looking for some action. That's what I want.

0: That was destined for the TV show Where the Action Is. Keith Allison, a tune written by Tommy Boyce and Bobby Hart, and a record that appeared on a Columbia 45. And of course, Keith Allison was a young rocker, and you would watch him on Where the Action Is, and eventually he became one of Paul Revere and the Raiders. Keith Allison, action, action, action. That's what I love to bring you. Day of the Rave on the Relics and Rarities show.
1: 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And Rarities with Dave the Rave. Dave the Rave drops the needle on another great 45. 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

you don't dig that soul, then you got a hole in your soul. Get on KDIA 1310 AM out of Oakland, California, on January 20th of 1961. The great Nathaniel Teddy Van on the Van record label, Soul. All aboard for the Relics and Rarities Super Express. Next stop, Philadelphia, Pennsylvania. It's a great place to find a good soul record. It's on the Filet of Soul record label. The great and the fantastic Johnny C.

0: Told you to get some great soul happening down there in Philadelphia. 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
2: 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McKee in the morning, Shaft at night. Sounds like the perfect day, doesn't it? Well, if that sounds familiar, but not necessarily in that order, join McKee in the morning. All of Atlanta is 6 to 10 tomorrow morning. 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
15: Well, the weather definitely no jewel. Cloudy, a chance of some showers tonight. Low down around 40. Mostly cloudy, chance of rain tomorrow. High 50, partly cloudy tomorrow night. Low 38. Weekend looks real good, though. All the way through Monday, supposed to be sunshine. Temperatures in the 60s.

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7: 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Right now, Gordon Lightfoot, a young man from Canada. 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

0: Really, we bought a select comfort bed. 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The higher the number, the harder the mattress. 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So I roll over to kiss her goodnight. 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I can't get out. I'm like laying there. She's going, get off of me. What are you doing over here? Get off of me. By the way, if you're a newlywed, that's the sound of 32 years of love right there. Yeah. Yes. You're on my hair. You haven't shaved. Your breath smells. Stop touching me. Ah. Don't get me wrong, we still try to get romantic. We just save it for special holidays now. Turns out Tammy's favorite is leap year. Yeah. I didn't even know that was a holiday. I really didn't. I'll dim the lights and put on some Sade, and Tammy says, wow, has it been 4 years already? All right, I'll get the good flannel and the hunting socks on tonight, Jeff.
1: Now, another special.

0: or those of years gone by. For example, it was this week in 1964 when a document was signed at the White House that few people objected to because they couldn't have imagined the final consequences. The president was Lyndon Johnson, and what he signed was called the Gulf of Tonkin Resolution.
1: As president and commander-in-chief, it is my duty to the American people to report that renewed hostile actions against United States ships on the high seas in the Gulf of Tonkin have today required me to order the military forces of the United States to take action in reply.
0: Those were the words that led to full American involvement in the Vietnam War. A couple of other datebook items from 64. The first Beatles movie premiered in this country, A Hard Day's Night. Time magazine advised readers to, quote, avoid this film at all costs. Hey, everybody can be wrong once. And it was also this weekend in 64 that the creator of James Bond died, writer Ian Fleming. Penthouse magazine is celebrating its 18th anniversary this week, and it's been 13 years since Richard Nixon resigned as president. A couple of folks celebrating birthdays this weekend. Andy Frazier from Free is 35. Ian Anderson of Jethro Tull will be 40 on Monday, the same day Righteous Brother Bobby Hatfield turns 47. And let's rock our way out of the datebook now with the number one song from this weekend in 1966 as we continue reeling in the years.

0: Reelin' and the Monkees from 1967. And I guess any day now we'll all get a chance to hear how Mickey, Davey, and Peter have matured when the Monkees' new album Pool It hits the record stores. And I understand they're still knocking them dead in concert across the country. It was the Trogs at the top with Wild Thing, and Joe Cocker did Cry Me a River. Jesse Colin Young and Quicksilver Messenger Service are just ahead of us, so stay where you are as Reelin' in the Years rolls on the Global Satellite Network. Coast to coast via satellite from Hollywood, I'm George Taylor Morris, and we're Reelin' in the Years this weekend with Jesse Colin Young, who has a new album out on Cypress Records called The Highway Is for Heroes. And if you're a fan, it's certainly worth adding to your collection. Going back a few years to Jesse's past, there's a Youngblood song that's getting renewed attention these days because of the focus on Vietnam vets. The song is Darkness, Darkness, and Jesse told us what inspired him to write it.
1: Fear, which has always been a great driving force in my life, perhaps in all of our lives. I remember when I was in prep school and studying creative writing with a man. And I remember when he told me that fear makes the world go round, kid. And fear made my world go round, and Darkness, Darkness was a way for me to get in touch with that. At the same time, I think it was about the Vietnam War.

0: A 60s Minute on Reelin' in the Years.
1: I'm going to tell the people the facts of what I saw in there.
2: What you saw in there was nothing.
1: I don't call brutality nothing, Colonel.
2: That man was lining us up for a VC mortar crew.
1: There's still such a thing as due process.
2: Out here, due process is a bullet.
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5: 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It's such a happy place.
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Some of that early Motown magic from Smokey and the Miracles going to a go-go. Fresh Air is one of those Quicksilver Messenger Service classics we get requests to play from time to time, so I hope you enjoyed that. And Darkness, Darkness was from the Youngbloods. When we come back, we'll have a vintage comedy clip from one of your favorite 60s groups of crazies as we continue reeling in the years.

0: Hollywood. I'm George Taylor Morris, and here's a Reelin' in the Years classic from one of the most inventive comedy teams ever dreamed up. I mean, who else but Firesign Theater would put you in the studio audience for the final moments of a game show called Beat the Reaper?
1: This is it. Doctor, give him that really big disease. Now, patient, can you hear me? You've got 10 seconds to tell us what you've got. And for the last time, beat the Reaper!
2: I think I feel... I don't know, whatever... Whatever it is, I want to die!
1: Oh, I'm terribly sorry. That's not correct. You didn't beat the Reaper.
2: Oh.
1: Doctor, bring the patient out and show the amphitheater audience and all the folks at home just what he's contracted.
3: According to my careful prosthesis, this man has the plague.
1: Thank you, Doctor.
3: You're welcome.
1: You've got the plague. Well, isn't he? But first...

There's one we like to save for full moon weekends like this one. Van Morrison on Reelin' in the Years. We started with a short piece from Firesign Theater's Waiting for the Electrician, or someone like him, Beat the Reaper, and followed that with A Crazy World of Arthur Brown and Fire from 1968. Next, it's this week's choice for our Reelin' in the Years Hall of Fame collection as we continue on the Global Satellite Network. I'm George Taylor Morris, and we have a West Coast classic this week to add to our Reelin' in the Years Hall of Fame collection. That this song was ever a hit was even a surprise to the group that sang it, because it was meant as a parody of a number one hit they had had a year earlier. As it turned out, the song became a top 10 hit in 1968 and gave girls with the name it honored something to call their own. This week's choice for our Reelin' in the Years Hall of Fame, The Turtles and Eleanor.

0: Perhaps the only song with the lyric etc. in it, The Turtles and Eleanor. This week's choice for our Reelin' in the Years Hall of Fame collection.
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3: I'm Joe Brennan, Air Patrol One. Now for a look at the east side, we'll go to Jeff.
4: East Independence Boulevard looking a lot better. It's thinning out, especially around the Coliseum area. It's moving at the posted speeds. No accidents or stopped vehicles. Central Avenue also moving very well. It's about an accident earlier on Mid Hill Wilgrove Road. It's in the clearing stage. It's in the outbound lane about a mile from Albemarle Road. Lynn, that's the WROQ Traffic Patrol brought to you by Holly Farms. I'm Jeff King.

0: It's 24 degrees. This is Byron McGregor, CKLW 2020 News. And that's what's happening today, November 28, 1967.
1: The United States dollar took another pounding on German, French, and British exchanges this morning, hitting the lowest point ever known in West Germany.
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7: CKLW and Charlie Van Dyke back at 103 on a $1 million weekend. Don't think of me as anything particularly special. I'm very happy and pleased to be here. Now just a West Coast DJ, hit movie actor. Come to think of it, you're damn lucky I showed up. CKLW and Charlie Van Dyke at 134. William Heritage and the theme from SWAT. I say, since I just left Hollywood, I do know what the next episode of SWAT will be. You tune in to the next show, you'll see the special weapons and tactical unit answering code 1025. That is a disturbance at a motel involving a donkey.
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7: 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CKLW 5:41, Big Jim Edwards here on the $1 million weekend. Just another empty bottle in the garbage can of life.
9: Linda Holland of Dearborn, Michigan. If you had your choice, dear, where on this continent would you like to go?
10: California.
9: Linda, Los Angeles, California. You got it. Round trip airfare for two.
11: Rosemary Kendo of Cleveland, Ohio. If you had your choice, where on this continent would you like to go? San Francisco, California. Rosemary, you've just run round trip for two. Airfare to San Francisco, California.
9: This is Gloria Ivanovic of Farmington. If you had your choice, where in the world would you like to go?
10: Kenya, Africa.
9: You got it. Round trip airfare for two to Kenya, Africa. This is Ivanovic. Why would you like to visit Kenya?
10: I've been here for 20 years.
9: Congratulations, dear, from the Big H.
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12: Fire burn, cauldron bubble, here come the contest on the double. 9 o'clock at the Big H on Halloween night. I'm game. All attractive adult females there. Am I invited to trick or treat with me in the studios? I not only do the trick, baby, I guarantee the treat. Want some candy, little girl? Come here. Come here. Oh, the witchy woman. Eagles, baby.
13: Look at she's sitting over. She's going to talk to JoJo a second.
14: JoJo.
13: He's in love with that lady.
14: JoJo.
15: Yes, sir.
14: You know that baton you lost?
15: Oh, yes.
14: I just found it.
15: I don't think I want to know where you found it.
14: Neither do I.
15: Okay, what else has Jerry Burbank disclosed about me?
16: Married to Byron McGregor.
15: I'm what?
16: JoJo.
15: Yes?
16: Are you high?
15: Am I what?
16: Are you high?
15: I am high above the Lodge Freeway right now.
16: Well, give us some. What's it like up there?
15: I'll tell you what. Cheech. Is this Cheech or is this Chong?
16: This
15: I can't tell you.
16: This is Chong.
14: And this is Cheech. And we're Cheech and Chong.
16: I'm the tall guy.
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7: 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So I say music. I'm JJ. 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
18: 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I'm answering letters from disc jockeys I know across the country, talking to people from magazines and stuff. Yes, today could be the day that we give away the personal Morgan Plus 8 Roadster of Mick Jagger. KFRC gets you off in Mick Jagger's Morgan Plus 8, his own car. You may guess by postcard, too, but hurry. 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

0: 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WLKE-FM is owned and operated by Collins Broadcasting Company and licensed by the Federal Communications Commission, Washington, D.C., with transmitting facilities on Oak Mound Road northwest of Waupun and studios located in Waupun. 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
1: 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Most never reached the Billboard Top 40 hit chart or may not have charted at all. 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
8: 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Ken Shimick will be along with a cool tune to play. All your phone and email requests are coming up as we get started with a forgotten song under 2 minutes long from the Ohio Express, down at Lulu's.

the Ohio Express. They were from Mansfield, Ohio, and that was the follow-up to their big hit, Yummy, Yummy, Yummy. That is down at Lulu's. You found the Time Warp Radio Show. Here's the original version from Chris Kenner of I Like It Like That.

0: The Dave Clark 5 and Catch Us If You Can. Chris Kenner before that, and I Like It Like That, the original version of that, the DC 5 would cover. And we began with the Ohio Express and Down at Lulu's. All those songs did have one thing in common, and that was that they were under 2 minutes in length. So what a great way to get the Time Warp Radio Show underway. 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
1: Hi, Bart. Tom Berry from Moorhead, Minnesota. The song for the week that I have for you is from Grand Funk Railroad. It's called Bad Time from 75. I'll be listening to you this weekend. Thank you for everything.
0: Thank you, Tom. Here's a band that came out of Flint, Michigan. Grand Funk.

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0: Definitely a forgotten Beatles track right there, and Ringo Starr with the vocals. If you've got your troubles, take one on the Time Warp Radio Show.
1: Hi, Mark and Madison. I'd like to request you keep me hanging on as redone by the box. Thank you. Bye.
0: Mark, thanks for calling in. You Keep Me Hanging On was first recorded in 1966 by the Supremes and would go to number one on the Billboard Hot 100. And then Vanilla Fudge would release a cover version in June the following year. That did pretty good, too. There have been other versions of that by people like Kim Wilde, and even Reba McEntire would do it. But I didn't realize that the Box Tops recorded it as well. Here's their version of You Keep Me Hanging On.

0: Bruce Simon, Drowning in the Sea of Love. That was a hit in 1972. It's the Time Warp Radio Show with me, Bart Shore, taking phone requests at 312-869-2068.
1: Hey, Bart. It's John Zizzolo from Park Ridge, Illinois. A few weeks back, you played Roll Me a Dime by Boz Scaggs. Big Boz Scaggs fan, and that was great to hear. I got another one from his early catalog when I saw him in concert last time. He opened the show with it. It's from, I believe, the album Boz Scaggs and Band, and the song is Running Blue.
0: Big and brassy and oh so classy. Boz Scaggs.

0: always like playing Boss Skaggs, especially when you make the request for it like that. Running Blue on the Time Warp Radio Show. I'm Bart Shore. 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
1: Bart, it's quite rare to unearth a single and have few details about the group. 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It's a single from a Rhode Island group modeled after the likes of Blood, Sweat & Tears and Chicago, packaged as part of their 1970 album titled Nascence. From 1969, here are the Blue Jays and Hard Thing to Accept.

0: The Blue Jays, Hard Things to Accept, and that's a first for me hearing that. Thank you to Jan Schimmick for bringing that up to the Fun Turntable today here on the Time Warp Radio Show. 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
1: Bart Shore, Grant McGee, Clovis, New Mexico, USA, North America, Spaceship Earth. How you doing? Welcome to the fresh new year. Did I already say that? Anyway, flashback. Let's go back to 1972, man. I just remembered a song I don't know if anybody played. I think it charted, maybe, but not very high. Spirit and Cadillac Cowboys. Can you give it a spin, man? Thanks, Bart. You're the greatest. I mean it. DJ, rock on.
0: Interesting request for a song from Spirit, who you know best for songs like I Got a Line on You and Nature's Way, but this is a totally different sound. It's from the album Feedback, Cadillac Cowboys.

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1: Hello, Bart Shore. This is Southern Justin calling you from Burlington, Iowa, listening to the mighty 1630 KCJJ. I have a request. How about Gordon Lightfoot? The song is called Sundown. Thanks, Bart.
0: Thanks for calling in for a great request from Gordon Lightfoot. It was lights out for him this past May. He was 84 years old. Left so many great songs behind, like this, Sundown.

0: You saw her lying there in a satin dress in a room you do, but you don't confess. Is that the greatest line ever?
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3: Oh, and hot hits it is indeed. We are back. Yeah. This is the test transmission. This is live, warm, blood flowing through our veins, getting ready to do it. Back to all of our listeners. We know you are out there. We are here to please with Bruce. This is Laser Hot Hits, and I am John Rock and Roll Anthony. I'd like to send out my sincerest and most gratitude thanks to my buddy John, James, and Mike. They are the main wire twisters.

0: and see if we can't make up a little bit. 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
1: It is the right time to tell a friend that Laser Hot Hits is back. That's right. No more boring radio. The only fun station in all of Europe is back doing it to you. That's right. You, you, and you, and you. Everybody, put your hand up to the radio. I want you to feel something move. Rainbow, since you've been gone, Laser Hot Hits. Good evening, Europe. 9:35, John Rock and Roll Anthony at Laser Hot Hits. We are back, and we are rocking and non-stop it all night long. ZZ Top, three men from Texas, two of them with the funny beards, and one of them kind of looks like a normal person. Don't know how he got mixed up with those other two. Give me all your loving, Laser Hot Hits. We're back.
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5: I talked to him. 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
5: 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No, I could not do something
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3: 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Oh, when it gets to 40, hold on. When it gets to 40, is the cool introduction, like, right about now? Yeah, WNFR. NFR, the nighttime, 1149 NFR hit time, number 183.

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8: 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This is Jeff Harrison. Hi, good to be with you this morning. 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You want me to take off my wings? 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
12: 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By all appearances, the year the 60s counterculture took over. Fashion, advertising, loud, aggressive modernism in everything from clothing to interior design. Men with longish hair, sideburns, wide ties, striped pants, and shirt collars out to here. Women in crazy sunglasses and day-glow prints. Even the baseball cards in 1972 had a colorful mod design. Glam, the headline-grabbing trend in music. T-Rex, Gary Glitter, Elton John, and David Bowie as his alter ego Ziggy Stardust with their outrageous costumes. And 72 was a banner year for the feminist movement. Title IX, Gloria Steinem's Ms. Magazine, tennis star Billie Jean King, Norman Lear's All in the Family spinoff Maude premiering on CBS, Loretta Lynn, Entertainer of the Year at the Country Music Awards, the first woman, and the Supreme Court was hearing the landmark Roe v. Wade abortion case in the fall, right as Helen Reddy's I Am Woman, Hear Me Roar was all over the radio. According to Forbes, there were as many as 3,000 communes in America in the early 70s. Hippies going up the country, starting their own communities. But radical self-discovery, not just for hippies. Heinz Kohut's groundbreaking revision of Freud, The Analysis of the Self, was on nightstands across the country. And for the spiritually oriented, yoga, transcendental meditation, and the Jesus movement. My Sweet Lord, George Harrison's Ode to Krishna, number one for 4 weeks in 1971, and Jesus Christ Superstar, a number one album, and then a Tony-nominated hit on Broadway. Drug use, of course, part of the self-discovery trend, tripling between 69 and 73. In 1966, Stuart Brand had had an LSD vision of a photo of Earth from space, sparking a mass ecology movement. And once those photos existed, culminating with Apollo 17's blue marble photo taken in 1972, Brand used them on the cover of his Whole Earth catalog, which won a National Book Award in 72, and no commune was without a copy. So with all that, there was every reason to believe in 72 that a cultural revolution had taken place in America. But on election night, President Nixon, feared and loathed by the counterculture, to borrow gonzo Rolling Stone writer Hunter S. Thompson's phrase, coasted to a 49-state landslide with 60% of the popular vote against the first candidate with the full-throated support of the counterculture, anti-war Democrat Senator George McGovern. And New Yorker film critic Pauline Kael famously wondered how, since there was only one Nixon voter in her entire social circle. No one was talking blue states and red states yet in 1972, of course, but the tension and distance between a so-called silent majority of ordinary Americans who didn't work at or read The New Yorker and an urban, insular, self-styled countercultural vanguard who did defined American society and politics for decades. But the Hot 100 is all about charting popularity across all demographics and styles, so it takes a consensus to propel a song into the top 10 on the year. And that's especially interesting in years when dramatic divisions were forming and playing out. Like the clarity across all demographics and styles, so it takes a consensus to propel a song into the top 10 on the year. And that's especially interesting in years when dramatic divisions

So Canadian singer-songwriter Neil Young's fourth solo album, Harvest, had just hit the album chart in March, and its lead single, Heart of Gold, topped the Hot 100 the following week. And then the week after that, America's Horse with No Name replaced Heart of Gold at number one and kept it at number two for all three of the weeks it was on top. But everyone thought on first listen that Horse with No Name was Neil Young, even Neil's dad. Well, America, who were a trio of sons of Air Force guys stationed in England, never quite lived that down despite scoring many more top tens over the next decade. Horse with No Name, number 10 on our Chart Crush Top 10 Countdown for 1972, but only number 26 on Billboard's official published year-end Hot 100 because someone forgot to add the 300 bonus points that it should have gotten for its 3 weeks at number one. Maybe a disgruntled Neil Young fan. Despite hitting number one for a week, Heart of Gold misses our Chart Crush Top 10. We're counting down this hour at number 18. But Harvest was

the number one album of the year. So soul music was in the midst of a renaissance in 1972. There was Motown, of course, but for the seventh anniversary of the 1965 Watts riots in Los Angeles, rival Stax Records organized a one-day benefit called Watts Stax that drew 100,000 to see Stax artists like Isaac Hayes and the Staple Singers, both of whom had just scored number one hits. Stax seemed well-positioned for the 70s, but a distribution deal with Columbia in 72 was a disaster, and our number nine song was the first number one for a different Columbia-backed black label that got all the attention, Philadelphia International, who were just about to unleash disco. Written by the label's founders and producers Kenny Gamble and Leon Huff, along with lyricist Cary Gilbert, it's about an extramarital affair from the point of view of one of the participants. Months before Marvin Gaye's Let's Get It On topped the charts and announced the sexual revolution, it's Billy Paul's Me and Mrs. Jones.

0: The average age of artists scoring number one hits spiked from 26 to 31 in 1972, and Billy Paul had a lot to do with that. He'd been at it since his first singles for an indie R&B label in 1952, but our number seven song, Me and Mrs. Jones, was his first entry on any Billboard chart. He was 38. Now, timing, of course, is everything in pop music, and in the months leading up to Wattstack's, records by black artists dominated with five or more of the top 10 for 14 straight weeks, mid-April straight through to the end of July. The last time anything like that had happened was the summer of 1961 for 9 weeks. Me and Mrs. Jones hit in December, so not part of that mid-72 surge, but our number eight song was by the first Southern soul singer to score a top 10 hit. Hold What You've Got, January 1965, before Otis Redding, Percy Sledge, Wilson Pickett, or James Brown. But this was his biggest smash, and it was originally a B-side. A station in Detroit started playing it, and it broke nationally. Number eight on our Chart Crush Top 10 Countdown for 1972, it's Joe Tex, I Gotcha.
1: I Gotcha!

Joe Tex, I Gotcha, number 8 in our Chart Crush Top 10 Countdown for 1972. Quite a showcase for what critic Dave Marsh described as Tex's raspy-voiced, jack-legged preacher style. Easy to confuse with James Brown, but Joe Tex and James Brown, bitter rivals since the mid-50s when Joe Tex got divorced, Brown hooked up with his ex, and they even did a mawkish duet record together to rub it in. Then, when that relationship soured, Brown wrote to Tex saying he could have her back, and Tex replied with a diss track called You Keep Her. But even that wasn't the end of it. Tex got himself on the bill as an opening act at one of Brown's homecoming concerts in Georgia and used his set to mock Brown's whole cape-wearing shtick and ego-fueled antics. Not amused, Brown showed up later at a club where Tex was and shot up the place with a shotgun, injuring 7, Tex not among them, before fleeing in his tour bus. To keep things quiet, Brown's people handed out $100 bills to the injured, and Brown was never even questioned about it. Well, after that, I feel like I should be segueing to a song by a mid-90s rapper. Our act at number 7, though, best known for his work in Vegas. And it's a song from a 1971 movie that was an instant classic when it hit theaters. But the version in the movie sung by the actor wasn't deemed to be hit single material, so that opened the door for someone to ride the movie's coattails onto the pop charts. Enter Mr. Entertainment, Sammy Davis Jr., doing the song from Willy Wonka and the Chocolate Factory, The Candy Man.

0: Candyman.
1: The Candyman, Sammy Davis Jr.'s only career number one hit for 3 weeks in June, and the number seven song of the year here on our Chart Crush Top 10 Countdown Show for 1972. Now, the guy who wrote the lyrics to that song and the whole rest of the Willy Wonka movie soundtrack, British actor and pop star Anthony Newley, who thought it could be a hit and begged producers to let him overdub his own vocal for the scene, but the version by actor Aubrey Woods as Bill the Candy Store owner stayed. Newley did his own version anyway, but it was Sammy Davis Jr. who scored the hit. Now, earlier I mentioned escapism in pop music as a symptom of troubled times, and Willy Wonka certainly qualifies, but there was also a nostalgia boom underway in 72. Grease debuted on Broadway. George Lucas's pre-Star Wars 50s pastiche American Graffiti was in production, its double LP oldies soundtrack went triple platinum, and the pilot of the hit sitcom Happy Days was an episode of ABC's anthology series Love American Style. All that reflecting a widespread feeling in America that something had gone really wrong in the late 60s, and wouldn't it be nice to just hit the reset button? Now, our singer at number six, not a throwback herself, but she described her song as a kind of old 30s tune. She was a dreamy, introverted, aspiring actress daughter of ethnic parents in New York who wandered into the wrong office looking for a stage audition, and the cigar-chomping label head inside signed her on the spot, which eventually led to an invitation to play Woodstock. Then the song she wrote about her performance at Woodstock was her first top 10 in 1970, Lay Down, Candles in the Rain. But over the holidays, 71 into 72, she scored her biggest hit. It's Melanie, Brand New Key.

Melanie's brand new key, number 6 on our Chart Crush Top 10 Countdown for 1972. The song came to her after she broke a month-long water fast. That's a very hippie thing to do. With an epic McDonald's pig out. A very middle America thing to do. That for some reason reminded her of her childhood and her dad teaching her how to roller skate. A brand new key was what you needed to tighten the over-the-shoe metal skates that kids had in those days, but the title was kind of buried in the lyrics, so lots of people just called it the roller skate song. Melanie Safka remained a critic's darling, but she disappeared from the charts after 1974. Speaking of nostalgia, her last charting record, a cover of the Shirelles' Will You Still Love Me Tomorrow. And also, speaking of nostalgia, lots of 50s and early 60s stars made chart comebacks in the early 70s, and our singer at number 5 is technically one of them, having scored his first hits in the 50s as a Johnny Mathis-style crooner. But when he reemerged, he wasn't crooning anymore. After hanging out with reggae legends Bob Marley and Peter Tosh in Jamaica in the mid-60s, his rock-steady influence Hold Me Tight became the first proper reggae hit on the Hot 100 in 1968. And then this was number one for all of November 1972. It's not an explicitly religious song, but it resonated with the aforementioned Jesus movement and spawned dozens of covers before becoming a window cleaner jingle in the 80s. It's Johnny Nash, I Can See Clearly Now.

I Can See Clearly Now, number 5 on our Chart Crush Top 10 Countdown for 1972, a Johnny Nash original. For his follow-up, he released his cover of Bob Marley's Stir It Up, which became the first hit version of a Bob Marley song outside of Jamaica. At number 4, the first ever power ballad on the charts, originally by the Welsh rock band Badfinger, who didn't think it was anything special and never released it as a single, but American singer Harry Nilsson thought it was pretty special when he heard it at a party, and his version topped the Hot 100 for 4 weeks, February into March. Nilsson's first and only career number one hit, Without You.

Without You, number four, as we count down the top 10 hits of 1972 here on this week's Chart Crush Top 10 Countdown Show. Before 72, Harry Nilsson, best known for writing Three Dog Night's 1969 hit One for his version of Fred Neil's Everybody's Talkin' from the 1969 movie Midnight Cowboy, and for never, ever, ever performing live, which continued, at least for Without You, all the way till 1992, when his longtime buddy Ringo Starr was at Caesar's Palace in Vegas with his all-star band and brought him out to sing it for the first time in front of an audience. Harry Nilsson died of a heart attack just a few months after that. Mariah Carey released her version of Without You in tribute, and that was a number three hit for Mariah in 1994. And speaking of Ringo Starr, in 1968, his band The Beatles, wise guys that they were, made their non-album single Hey Jude the maximum possible length that a song could be to fit on one side of a 7-inch vinyl single, which turned out to be 7 minutes 11 seconds. Well, clocking in at over 8.5 minutes, our song at number three broke that record and remained the longest song to hit number one in Hot 100 history for 50 years until Taylor Swift's 10-plus-minute version of her song All Too Well in 2021. But in the vinyl area, had to split songs longer than 7-Eleven into two parts for single releases if you didn't want to do a single edit. And there were lots of those in the early 70s, including our song at number three, but listeners complained when pop radio played just the A-side, part one. So they played the whole thing, and Billboard never specified part one like it did for most songs released like that. So there it was, an 8.5-minute number one hit. Number one for 4 weeks, replacing Melanie's Brand New Key in January in our number three song. It's Don McLean's American Pie. Along

American Pie, the number three song on our chart crush countdown of the top 10 hits of 1972. The day the music died, of course, February 3rd, 1959, the plane crash in Iowa that killed rockers Buddy Holly, Ritchie Valens, and JP the Big Bopper Richardson. Beyond that, though, as the Washington Post Justin Moyer put it, the meaning of the song proved elusive, even for a generation used to parsing inscrutable Bob Dylan and Beatles lyrics. And for 50 years, McLean swatted away questions about the song's images and symbols with, "It means I never have to work again." Indeed, his manuscript and notes fetched $1.2 million at auction in 2015. At number two, another artist new to the charts, an Irish singer-songwriter who changed his first name from Ray to Gilbert, but kept his last name to form a clever play on the famous operetta duo Gilbert and Sullivan. And he donned a pudding basin haircut, cloth cap, and shorts, inspired by 1920s Buster Keaton and Charlie Chaplin silent films, and rode the early 70s nostalgia bandwagon to chart glory. Here's Gilbert O'Sullivan, Alone Again Naturally.

There is, of course, a long tradition of depressing tragedy songs in pop, but at first listen, you'd never include 1972's number two song we just heard, Gilbert O'Sullivan's Alone Again Naturally, on that list because it sounds more like a shampoo jingle than the suicidal ruminations of a jilted groom. It resurfaced in 1991, sampled on an album cut by rapper Biz Markie, and a landmark court judgment that year against Markie put an end to the Anything Goes era of hip-hop sampling. And we're down to number one on our Chart Crush Top 10 Countdown for 1972 by a singer discovered in 1968, playing piano and singing in Mr. Henry's, a pub-slash-restaurant on Capitol Hill in D.C. Well, Atlantic Records stuck with her through four albums, even though sales were tepid and there were no hit singles. And it paid off in 1971 when Clint Eastwood used a cut from her first album to score a love scene in his directorial debut, the psychological thriller Play Misty for Me. Atlantic put out a single edit and it shot to number one for 6 weeks in April and May. It's Roberta Flack's big breakthrough, the number one song of 1972, The First Time Ever I Saw Your Face.

Roberta Flack, 1972's number one song and Grammy winner for Record and Song of the Year, The First Time Ever I Saw Your Face. At number eight, Billboard had the guy who wrote Elvis Presley's 1969 comeback hit, In the Ghetto, trying his hand at being a singer-songwriter, Mac Davis's Baby Don't Get Hooked on Me.

0: Mac Davis's Baby Don't Get Hooked on Me just misses our Chart Crush Top 10 for 1972 at number 12.
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97 DJ Juana Johnny, right on at 419. A lot of you folks calling in with some very weird ice cream flavors this afternoon. Very weird. I don't know who the person was that called up for pickle prickle ice cream, but I would

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1: I don't want to seem like I'm ignoring all of my people in the Bronx this afternoon. Thank you very much for your telephone calls. And all of you people who live in New York can make requests. It's very easy. You got a telephone number, 695-0364.
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30: Yeah, how about it?
29: Thank you, Tex Ace in San Antonio, for making these. We're ready for the show. The 40 most sizzling hits all over the USA for this third weekend of January. We got them for you. Plus, the D's telephone poll. Should first cousins marry? You wait till you hear these answers. Let's get one point across, too. We've got a great prize on the Weekly Top 40 Challenge, an amazing CD system, plus two crisp new $100 bills, plus the Weekly Top 40 Sure Shot right here. This is the one. George Michael's new album is so hot. This is Father Figure.

Yes, I will be your father figure. George Michael's follow-up to his number one smash, Faith, right here on the Weekly Top 40, our sure shot. And let's get into number 40. Here's Squeeze, and this is Rick D.

0: That is the one song that is causing problems all over the U.S. because people are picking up the phones and dialing 853-5937. And in most cities, you get the time, but in one place on the East Coast, it's a dentist's office. And in his case, you call the office, and this is what you get now.
1: The number you have reached has been changed. The new number is 2. Please make a note of it.
0: Here's number 39, the weekly top 40 with back-to-back debuts. Never Gonna Give You Up from Rick Astley.

0: ever gonna give you up. Rick Astley with his first U.S. hit. It's already number one in England, and he is so hot in the U.K. right now. In fact, his song When I Fall in Love just spent 3 weeks at number one in England. That's number 39, a debut for Rick Astley. This is Rick Dees, and coming up next, the hitmaker who is about to be immortalized in granite. And what is he doing here? We have a show we're doing, please.
1: Come on.
0: Willard Wiseman.
2: Yes. Mr. Wiseman. Hello, everybody. I am the technician on the weekly Top 40. And I just came to make sure that the microphone wires is hooked up correctly.
1: Don't touch
2: them again. Don't touch.
1: Don't cross.
2: Oh, no. I'm all right.
1: You look good.
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2: You can enjoy sex over 50 or even 60. Just keep an eye out for police radar.

This is a long weekend for most of the U.S. because of the observance of Dr. Martin Luther King Jr.'s birthday on Monday, our most recent national holiday, thanks to Stevie Wonder, who helped make it all happen. Let's hear it for Stevie now. Yeah! Thank you, Stevie. Very good work, my man. Here's number 38 on the weekly top 40, and the mayor of Pacentral, Italy, says he's against this, but there may soon be a granite likeness of this lady in the town square. Has to be Madonna, who I understand has ancestors from Pacentral, Italy.

That's Spotlight, a song left over from the Like a Virgin album session. It's been remixed now, 5 years later, by Jellybean Benitez, and it's a debut on the countdown. Number 38 for Madonna. How about this? Number 37, Aerosmith. Dude looks like

0: Smith. Dude looks like a lady. Pullman, Washington. Look out. They're headed your way on Monday night. That's number 37 on the Weekly Top 40. We are going to do something special for anybody who likes to win right now. Anybody anywhere? 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If that's not enough, we have some spending cash for those first of 1988 bills that may be stacking up, $200 bills. And here's how you win it. It's the Weekly Top 40 Challenge. And all you have to do is correctly identify this mystery motion picture classic. Name the motion picture. Here's the scene. Listen.
1: Here's Johnny.
0: All right. What is the title, the correct title, of that motion picture classic? If you know, write your answer on a postcard along with your name and your daytime telephone number. 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And what we're going to do this week is pick a winner at random from all of the correct entries received by this Friday. You can enter as many times as you like. The contest is sponsored by Dees Creations. If you didn't quite get it this time, don't worry. If you just keep on listening, we're going to play that same scene later in the countdown, so you'll have a better chance of getting it. Good luck. Coming up, we've got a great song from a group named after America's favorite seasonings, and it happens to be the number one dance hit all over the place. All right.
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0: The countdown is everywhere this weekend, like the Fayette Mall, where they're blasting the countdown on Lexington's hit music station, Power 94.5 WLAP-FM, also 96X, The Amazing FM in Ardmore, and Radio Rediffusion in Singapore right now. Look out, here's number 21 from the lady who recently sang a duet with her late father on the television show Showtime at the Apollo. The magic of videotape reunited Natalie Cole and Nat King Cole. Here's Natalie and a huge request this weekend, too. I live.

Natalie Cole, and I Live for Your Love. Natalie's up 3 this weekend on the weekly top 40, number 21. This is Rick Dees. Thank you for being here. Number 20 from Foreigner. Say-

Say You Will. Foreigner goes up six more, number 20 on the countdown this weekend. That's the first hit for Foreigner in almost 3 years on the weekly top 40. Here's number 19 of nonstop music. This guy once played to 360,000 people in just 6 days, right there in his home state of New Jersey. They have to call him the boss, Springsteen.

0: That's Tunnel of Love, the song originally recorded, believe it or not, in Bruce Springsteen's garage. Then he added other instruments, and there it is. A smash, up 4 to number 19 on the weekly Top 40. The highest jumping song on the countdown is coming right up. Also, a very special anniversary weekend. How about a little
1: news of the all beast?
0: Now listen to this. According to the Weekly Sun, a fast food restaurant on the University of Wisconsin campus features hamburgers prepared by a robot. And in keeping with tradition, the robot is 16 years old and has zits.
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0: It was 20 years ago today, this very day, that a girl named Mary O'Brien, a lovely, lovely Mary O'Brien, had this top 10 smash.

Yeah. Was the son of a preacher man. Who is Mary O'Brien? If you thought Dusty Springfield in your mind, you are right. That was her smash from 1968 this very weekend. And then, wouldn't you know this would happen, the Pet Shop Boys fell in love with her voice and said, we got to use her on a song someday. And they did. Dusty Springfield is back with the Pet Shop Boys to have number 18 today. What have I done to deserve this?

Pet Shop Boys, Dusty Springfield, with some great writing help from Allie Willis of North Hollywood, California. They're up 13. That's the highest jumping song this weekend at number 18. And let's keep up nonstop music. It's the weekly top 40. Number 17 from the former lead singer for Squeeze and Mike and the Mechanics. Here's Paul Carrack and Don't Shed a Tear.

Yes, that is the first solo smash for Paul Carrack. He's up 4 to number 17 with Don't Shed a Tear for Me. Rick Dees and the Hits on the weekly Top 40 Countdown. Let's Don't Stop. Number 16, Ice House, and You Gotta Be Crazy for Loving Me.

Well, I guess if the Beatles can smash up their catalog, why can't the Rolling Stones? That's Sympathy for the Devil. It's that Sympathy for the Devil, and it's billed as the Neptunes Radio Remix, released as a single in November 2006. I think that thing is like 2 or 3 years old, because there were some Sympathy for the Devil remixes floating around a number of years ago that I played right here on the show, and I don't have them with me tonight, but I can tell you that, for some reason, it was re-released in November 2006, and there it is. I'm Ron Boogie Monster Gerber. This is 2006, the year in review on Crap from the Past. Usual. Next week, I promise we'll get back to the older pop. But this week, nothing but 2006 stuff. 2006 just makes me mad. James Blunt, Daniel Powder. Actually, the guy who gave us Bad Day, Daniel Powder, has become the first artist in recorded history to actually draw blood from me. Because Pretty Liz and I were driving up to Fargo one day, and I was flipping around the radio dial trying to be obnoxious and like, ooh, I heard Bad Day by Daniel Powder. Well, Pretty Liz dug her nails into my arm so hard, she actually drew blood. So thank you, Daniel Powder. You must be very proud of yourself. God. So I guess I take solace knowing that for every James Blunt and Daniel Powder that's out there, there's a Scissor Sisters, the antidote to Daniel Powder and James Blunt. Ugh. They came out of nowhere about 2 years ago, sounding just like Elton John, which makes me very happy. And actually, now they're touring with Elton John. Their second album sounds even more like Elton John, and has Elton John on keyboards, Super Listener Tom says. Well, that's very cool. Gotta love that. This came out in August 2006. I think you're gonna like this because I genuinely enjoy I Don't Feel Like Dancing from the Scissor Sisters. It's 2006, the year in review on Crap from the Past.

And what does it say when the best hip-hop song of the year is done by Weird Al Yankovic? Well, I'm not sure what that says. You can kind of draw your own conclusions there, but hip-hop has imploded. Weird Al has capitalized on it. And you actually, he's signed to Jive Records, the same record label as Justin Timberlake and Britney Spears. I don't know what that means either, but here he is. This is Weird Al, as he's called, and a song that came out in September 2006. This is White and Nerdy, Uncut from the Past.

0: And that's how it ends. Weird Al from September 2006. White and nerdy. Sturdy. I like it. To think that Weird Al Yankovic started recording in 1979 and he's still as sharp as ever. 27 years later, that's quite a career arc Mr. Yankovic has going for him. God bless him. He always used to say his band is really, really tight and his productions just get better and better. And they do. Total Chaos Radio.
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4: 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Clark Ingram in to hang out. Who are you? Man, I know your face. That beard looks familiar. That strange cloth around your head. Oh, you must be the Ayatollah. Hey, nice to meet you, man. 96KX, you want to take a little with him? Hey, take as much as you want. I'm a nice guy, and we got plenty to spread around in this music suite. Just give me a holler so I can get your favorite song on. 333-6000 is your connection right now. 96 Kicks, it first appeared on the album You Can Tune a Piano, But You Can't Tune a Fish. And they re-released on their greatest hits a decade of rock and roll, 1970 to 1980. And

0: 4. Montreal lost. It means we're 2.5 games ahead of them. Woo! 96KX Classic Chicago, along with Clark Ingram at 722. And this weather's enough to give anybody double vision. You know, rain gets in your eyes, you can't see where you're driving. Here is Foreigner from their second album.
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1: Got a minute here. I want to just step in here before Karen Carpenter opens her mouth and say thank you for listening to the Norm Gregory program, and thank you for listening to KJR. Hope you stick with us. Gary Shannon at 7 tonight. He'll have all the football scores right at 9:30, 10 o'clock when they start coming in. Metro Jamborees is on the mod side, the Seattle Center tonight. First night of a two-night event. Well, the world-famous Carpenters, new superstar. Well, I suppose now the plumbers will want to do John the Baptist in equal time.
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1: Fair through Sunday, highs near 75, and lows 50. What a night. We deserve this? 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
1: 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Men, beware. 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Just a little dab makes your hair look excitingly clean, disturbingly healthy. This man dared to use two dabs. 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

0: 604, Big Ron O'Brien. Let's see what's on tap for tonight. Well, first of all, we got another turkey shoot before 7 o'clock. Chance for you to win Thanksgiving dinner. Also, we got Count the Music later on tonight for a $100 bill. And all the usual craziness, too. We got the Spinners at CFL with Big Ron. 607. I had a real dull weekend. I just laid around the house and didn't do anything. And I'm saying that because I'm having trouble getting my energy level up, so I could use a few real kind of stimulating, sensuous phone calls. So if you'd like to help raise the disc jockey's spirits, give me a call.
1: I'm Dan Walker. All of us want to next time out. Try it out for size.
0: Nice and warm day tomorrow. It's going to be cloudy and mild tonight with a low around 55. Sunshine tomorrow with a high around 75. That's right, 75 degrees tomorrow. Northwest now is 65, Southwest 65. Downtown of Marina City, 64 degrees with Big Ron at Super CFL.
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0: Hi, what's your name?
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1: Cleveland, Ohio.
0: What keeps the Earth orbiting around the sun?
1: The axis.
0: The axis?
1: No, that's not right. The Earth orbiting around the sun, the
0: gravitational pull of what?
1: Of the moon.
0: What's your name?
2: I'm Carrie.
0: Carrie, where are you from?
2: Denver, Colorado.
0: Who invented pasteurization?
2: Some agriculture person.
0: Some agriculture person? Oh, I think we can accept that, huh? That's not too vague. No, that's not the word. Where was he from?
2: Nebraska.
0: Nebraska. Some guy from Nebraska. Aaron, where are you from?
3: Minnesota. Minneapolis.
0: Perfect. What's the largest organ on the human body?
3: It must be the leg.
0: No. The leg is not an organ. What covers your human body?
3: Skin.
0: Skin.
3: Skin's the largest organ.
0: Yeah, that's an organ. Hi, what's your name?
4: Stephanie.
0: Stephanie, where are you from?
4: Upstate New York.
0: Oh, upstate New York. The largest organ on the human body is?
4: Yours or mine?
0: No.
4: Okay.
0: This is from the fourth grade.
4: I know. I think this is in the sixth grade.
0: Now, what is it? Oh, you think this is more a sixth grade question. Oh, I'm sorry. Okay. Carol, where are you from?
5: Maryland.
0: Maryland. Perfect. And what do you do?
5: I'm a nurse.
0: What is the largest organ in the human body?
5: The heart. No, that's the muscle.
0: No.
5: Largest organ.
0: No, you're a nurse.
5: The colon.
0: No.

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1: This is really quite lovely, Trumley.
2: Oh, it's really nothing, my pet. Excuse me, we have reservations.
3: Let me see. Oh, yes, what's your name, sir?
2: Lord and Lady Chumley Wellington Van Smythe.
3: Yes. Yes, of course. Very good, sir. May I take your jacket?
2: Wait. Well, yes, I believe so.
3: Let me help you with it.
2: Yes, okay.
1: Oh, Chumley.
2: What is it, Pudding?
3: She's referring to the ring around the armpit, sir.
4: It's a fact. 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
2: Notice anything different, Dumpling?
1: What's that, dear?
2: No more ring around the armpit.
1: Oh, that's lovely, dear. Raise your arm. Let me take a look.
2: Okay.
1: Oh, here I go again.
2: Oh, my goodness. Are you all right, my little bonbon?
1: Yes, love. I felt a little faint. I suppose that the wind must have changed. Could you help me out? I seem to have rolled into the basement.
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11: 1, 2, 3, 4, 5, 6, 5, 6, 5, 6. 1.

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Some of them are the same, and some are opposites. 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
2: Gold. Thank you for staying with us. Welcome to tonight's Classic Countdown. I'm Dick Barkley. Time now for a look back at June 1981. We've got a dynamite top 20 plus five or six bonus extras. And this countdown is off and running with the Pointer Sisters.

Anita Ruth and June, the Pointer Sisters from June 1981. That month, the Centers for Disease Control released the first report about a sometimes fatal strain of pneumonia that had recently broken out among gay men in the U.S. The condition was named AIDS the following year. Phil Collins is just ahead, and we're back to June of 81 with Tom Petty's The Waiting is the Hardest Part.

0: Phil Collins in the air tonight. We're flashing back to June 1981. Some of the blockbuster movie hits were The Cannonball Run with Burt Reynolds, Kurt Russell in Escape from New York, The Four Seasons with Alan Alda and Carol Burnett, and Raiders of the Lost Ark starring Harrison Ford.
1: Tannis Development proceeding. Acquire headpiece, staff of Ra, Abner Ravenwood, U.S.
2: Nazis have discovered Tannis.
0: Let's carry on with the fourth of our six bonus extras from June of 81. Queen of Hearts by Juice Newton.

the breakup song by the Greg Kinn Band. We're focusing our attention now on the month of June 1981. Major League Baseball players began an eight-week strike that month over free agent compensation. About 40% of the regular season had to be canceled. Play resumed with the All-Star Game on August 9th. And here's the last of our bonus extras from June of 81, Time by the Alan Parsons Project in the Sunday Night Countdown.

The Alan Parsons Project helps us count down the best rock, pop, and soul of June 1981. Very glad to have your company tonight. Thanks for tuning in. I'm Dick Bartley with great tunes from Sheena Easton, the Moody Blues, and Santana coming up. This is the easiest and most fun way to recall where you were and what you were doing in June of 1981, the Classic Countdown.

Modern Girl by Sheena Easton, the number 20 record in our countdown and salute to June 1981. That month, Israeli fighter bombers attacked and destroyed a nuclear power plant in Iraq just days before it went into operation. Israel claimed the facility could have been used to make nuclear weapons. And the countdown continues with the number 19 record of June 81. This is Gemini Dream by the Moody Blues.

0: Gary U.S. Bonds with a lot of help from Bruce Springsteen. This Little Girl is the number 18 record in our June 1981 countdown. Some of the top-rated TV shows that summer were Dallas, The Dukes of Hazzard, MASH, The Love Boat, Fantasy Island, and Three's Company.
1: You know, I finished that spicy book you gave me to read.
2: That was quick. I just gave it to you yesterday.
1: Yeah, well, I'm no fool. I went straight for the pages with the corners turned down.
0: Meanwhile, Santana gave us the number 17 record of June 81. This is Winning.

Groovin' with Manhattan Transfer's excellent remake of The Boy from New York City, the old ad-lib song, and the number 16 record from June of 1981. Bruce Springsteen headlined a No Nukes concert at the Hollywood Bowl in L.A. that month. Donald Fagen and Walter Becker officially announced the breakup of Steely Dan, and the Climax Blues Band had the number 15 hit record on the radio, I Love You.

We're piecing together a musical portrait of June 1981. This is Dick Bartley. Glad to be with you counting him down tonight. So far in the top 20, we've heard Modern Girl by Sheena Easton, The Moody Blues with Gemini Dream, This Little Girl from Gary U.S. Bonds, Santana's Winning, The Boy from New York City by Manhattan Transfer, and Climax Blues Band's I Love You. We're back with the number 14 record from June of 1981, John Lennon's Watching the Wheels.

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Tula Clark on Top Shelf Oldies, and one of her hits, Around Every Corner, peaking at number 21 in 1965 on the Warner Records label. And Paul Revere and the Raiders with There She Goes from 1966. Here's an instrumental from Harold Betters on the Gateway Records label. Do Anything You Wanna.

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5: Bingo.
4: She said, no, you're wrong. I said, you got a lumpy butt. She got mad at me and yelled at me, and I pissed in my pants.
6: I'm so proud of you boys. You remind me of me. Precocious and full of wonderment.
7: Z100.
8: I like Mexican women. Mexican women rock.
9: Yeah.
8: That's right. That's right. Not because I'm Latino, but if you get in a fight or something, they'll jump in and help you out. You know? You need that protection. They get right in there. Oh, my ex-girlfriend was the best, man. Oh. She backed me up if some guy would come to the party, you know, looking to kick my ass, you know. Hey, is Pablo here? Looking for... So you know Pablo? Is Pablo here?
10: Yeah, what's going on? He's my boyfriend. What's up?
8: Yeah, you better tell him, man. If I see him, I want to kick his ass.
10: Hey, don't talk to me like you know me. You come to my party looking for Pablo, guess what? I say I'll kick your ass.
8: I always got that friend who wants to get involved, you know.
10: Rosa, what's going on? Is this guy over here, Bonnie? No, he's talking to me. Like he knows me. Stupid.
8: Here see two Mexican women fight. That is better than Caesar's Palace right there, man. You'll see another girl in the mall, that's when it gets really nasty. Like a big cat fight, you know?
10: Hey, Christina Lopez! She don't even know me, huh? Christina! Remember me? You're talking a lot of crap back in third grade. I remember. You weren't too? You don't even know me, huh? You don't remember? I do. Come, no, let go of me, Pablo. Come on, let's go. Don't care who's watching. Come on, let's... You're still alive. You want some more, Pablo? Hold my baby. Come on, let's go. Kill you, bitch.
8: Oh, yeah.
10: Stupid. Kick your ass.
8: They should put them in that video game, Mortal Kombat. Wouldn't that be cool?
11: Sub-Zero.
10: Chicana.
8: Then he fight. You get the joystick, a little can of hairspray comes out.
11: Finish him.
10: Come here.
8: They're the only women who don't need mace, you know that?
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crazy guys out of New Jersey. Hey, it's the month to play these kind of crazy records, right? Halloween right around the corner. Ralph Nielsen and the Chancellors, Scream from 62. Playing the hits of those 45s that deserve that second chance on the radio. I'm

Bad Boys of the British Invasion. And they've got a new CD, new record coming out soon, late 2016. The Rolling Stones from the summer of 1964, It's All Over Now. A song originally done by the Womack family. Bobby Womack, his brother and his dad, they called themselves the Valentinos. And of course, it was a great 45 by them. Covered as so many of the British Invasion bands did. They covered those early rhythm and blues records, and it became a hit for the Rolling Stones. Day of the Rave, It's All Over Now. It's all over but the shouting. Something new that's got a very cool retro sound.

J.D. McPherson on the Rounder record label. J.D. McPherson. It's all over but the shouting. Here's something to shout about. It's in Hurley 45, pre-Motown from David Ruffin.

0: Sounds like that could have been a hit record for the Hollies, that's for sure. 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
2: 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Bon and Johnny, I'm your fun 79 Tuesday morning with the honeycomb. Goodness knows I've tried, though, you know. Oh, well, you win some, you lose some, and some are called on account of armadillos. What? 8:49 at fun. WFUN Fun 79 with Hamilton, Joe, Frank, and Reynolds. Falling in love again here at 8:52. Buona Johnny reminds you that Berry College is holding a fall semester registration tomorrow as well as September 2nd and 3rd for all full and part-time students. For registration hours and information, call 758-3392.
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5: 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July the 4th, 1967. 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
5: Boss record of the night voting will be along next hour. That begins at 8:05. 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
11: Yes.

0: with me right now on the phone, ladies and gentlemen, is the poet laureate of the Babalu J. Babalu Electric Radio Program, Ed Lyerly. Good evening, Ed.
1: Good evening.
0: How are you doing this evening?
1: Good evening.
0: Well, I'm fine, thanks. Now, you have a poem to sing for us today. Yes. And being the 4th of July, a big national holiday, have you tied it in like that, you know, with a holiday theme?
1: No.
0: All right, let's have it then, Ed.
1: This world keep that long be there, no late, you know, working tank overnight.
0: That's beautiful, Ed. Did you write that one, Ed?
1: Yes, sir.
0: That is an original composition?
1: Yes,
0: sir. I think that's marvelous. It's happened again. I don't know what is wrong with some of you people. Somebody just called and said they did not understand Ed Lyerly's poem. For those of you who did not understand it, Blue will repeat it at this time. Thank you, Blue. Thank you. Yes, we know. 18 minutes after 7 p.m., Babalu, Boss Golden. Darren Lewis and the Hollywood Playboys. I'm sure gonna miss her. Super hit goal.
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It's the Wawa 2C with the Orlans, straight out of New Orleans. And right before that, the same kind of feel music from Bonnie Raitt with What You Gonna Do. This is the ZCOM Radio Hour, and I'm Bart Shore, here every week playing music you don't get up and down the radio dial from time to time, that's for sure. 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We continue on with a guy that I'm so sad that is not with us anymore. So innovative. Always had good music in my book. Had a great radio show, too. They still play on Sirius XM called Buried Treasures. I'm talking about Tom Petty and the Heartbreakers. This is The Last DJ.

0: It's Van Morrison, These Dreams of You. And I got to say, I saw Van Morrison in concert early on. I think it was like 74, 75. I was actually pretty disappointed, but I've always loved all the music that he's put out over the years. And that's These Dreams of You, the last DJ from Tom Petty and the Heartbreakers right before that.
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0: no more.
1: Oh, I love that. It makes me laugh like hell.
0: BJ 105.
2: Is that a terminal?
0: I beg your pardon?
2: I'm brushing my teeth. It's the tremolos.
0: You're brushing your teeth and it's the tremolos?
2: Yeah, I got the record. Here comes my baby.
0: Did you say the tremolos or the tremolos?
2: I got to rinse my mouth, man. It's the tremolos.
0: Well, you're right. And you're my latest winner. Go to the sink and I'll tell the folks about it. What's your name?
2: Rick McIntosh.
0: Okay, Rick. You may rinse. Rick just won a family pass to Masterpiece Gardens, folks, in exchange for his correct answer in Tuesday Morning Nostalgia for this week, which is the tremolos.
2: Yeah, tremolos.
0: That's right. Rick, are you rinsed?
2: Sir?
0: Are you rinsed?
2: Yes, now I can talk.
0: Good. Now you can tell us what your favorite radio station is.
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0: for the perfect gift that nobody has and almost everybody wants? Well, look no further, friends. Sam and Dave have the answer. Yes, now you can give the gift that keeps on giving long after anybody wants it to. Beautiful velvet paintings. They never lose their shape, color, or gaudiness. 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A helmet of a Spanish conquistador next to a doubloon. 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A galleon in a sunset with billowed sails. Desertscapes with colors so brilliant they're found nowhere else in nature. Rembrandt's Blue Boy with eyes that seem to follow you around the room. Naked Native girls carrying jugs on their heads. And our all-time favorite, and I might add our biggest seller, A House on a Hill. Don't wait until somebody else in the block beats you to it. Come on by the Walmart Shopping Center parking lot today and pick up a little piece of old Mexico. 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Sam and Dave's Velvet Paintings, located on the corner of Highway 13. Don't you dare miss it.
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2: WABC. Jumpin' Jack Flash is a gas, gas, gas. That's the Rolling Stones with their little exposition. Hey, what's your... What are you smoking there? Is that the Daily News? That's beautiful, that cigar. Hey, what's your sun quota, baby? Are you a fair-skinned type who can take about 15 minutes before you scramble for the umbrella? Do you ever scramble an umbrella? It's great fun. You have to have a giant fork and a pan. Anyway, maybe you're the tough kid who can sit on the beach for 11 hours at a stretch. You see, Johnson's has no sunscreens like those high-priced lotions and creams. So every minute you're in the sun, you're soaking up the rays, getting a faster, more natural tan than ever before. Go tan type. Yes, the peak of passion. The leer of light, the look of love. Yes, go ahead, my dear.
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8: The Beatles are great, Bobby Anderson says so. And the Beatles are great, they're great.
9: I love them. I don't care what anybody thinks. I love the Beatles for them, and I'll always love them. Even when I'm 105 and an old grandmother, I love them. And Paul McCartney, if you are listening, Adrian from Brooklyn loves you with all her heart.
10: 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I mean, I have to move around. I can't stand still. I've tried it, and I can't do it.
11: Now, wait a minute. I wanted to say to Elvis Presley and the country that this is a real, decent, fine boy.

Well, since my baby left me, I had to turn to the Mop Tops and the King with Steve Chelmsford on the MTK Radio Network.

Elvis from April of 1960 with Make Me Know It. It was included on his Elvis's Back album. Elvis was discharged from the U.S. Army on March 5th, 1960. The first song Elvis recorded upon his return was Make Me Know It. The album Elvis's Back hit number one in the U.K., number two in the U.S.A., being kept out of the number one spot by a Kingston Trio album. Before that, we heard from the Beatles from 1966 with Dr. Robert. You can find that track on their Revolver album. My name is Steve Chelmsford. I'd like to welcome you to another episode of The Mop Tops and the King, an hour of Beatles and Elvis music with some fun surprises in between. Today's episode is number 670, and I hope you enjoy today's show. Let's head back to the year 1965. Here's a rather country-esque song written by Paul McCartney. You can find it on the Beatles' Help album. I've Just Seen a Face.

0: Elvis with Is It So Strange. He recorded the song in Hollywood in January of 1957. It would first be released on an EP called Just For You in September of 1957. It first appeared on an album in September of 1959, A Date with Elvis, released while Elvis was still in Germany serving in the U.S. Army. My name is Steve Chelmsford. 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
1: My theory is that when it comes to important subjects, there's only two ways a person can answer. Which way they choose tells you who that person is. For instance, there's only two kinds of people in the world, Beatles people and Elvis people. Now, Beatles people can like Elvis, and Elvis people can like Beatles, but nobody likes them both equally. Somewhere, you have to make a choice, and that choice tells you who you are.
2: Thank you very much.
3: Hi, this is Janet from Brooklyn. You're listening to The Mop Tops and The King with the outrageous Steve Chelmsford.
0: Thank you very much, Janet. It's now time for another Minute with Mark. We are very happy to welcome back Mark with a K to the MTK studio. Mark, it's great to see you again.
4: Same here, Steve.
0: Now, I was wondering, Mark, would you mind if I test your credentials before we go any further?
4: Not at all.
0: Okay, I'd like to test you on your Beatles and Elvis knowledge.
4: Okay.
0: Is that all right? And we're going to do it in rapid succession.
4: Yes.
0: So where were the Beatles from?
4: Liverpool.
0: Yes. Can you name all four Beatles?
4: John, Paul, George, and Ringo.
0: Yeah. Who was Elvis's first lead guitarist?
4: James Burton.
0: Oh. Mark, come on.
4: Scotty Moore.
0: Mark,
4: yeah,
0: his
4: yeah.
0: first. His first.
4: All right. You can ask the question.
0: Okay, who was Elvis's drummer, his first drummer?
4: DJ Fontana.
0: Yeah. What was the flip side of Don't Be Cruel?
4: Hound Dog.
0: Okay, great. I think you've passed.
4: Why,

0: Thank you.
1: I'd like to introduce, after he's passed this test, A Minute with Mark.
2: Why, thank you. So as I said in the past, in the late 70s, I listened to a lot of oldies radio, and I got acquainted with the fathers of rock and roll, Bill Haley and the Comets, Little Richard, Fats Domino, Carl Perkins, Jerry Lee Lewis, and Chuck Berry, whose music we're about to hear. So let's do it. Here's Chuck Berry, and You Never Can Tell, on the Mop Tops and the King.
1: I love this one, by the way.
2: Thank you.

We have a new record out, ladies and gentlemen. We have a new record out. It came out this past week, and it's, I don't know all the words to it yet. I still don't know it, you know. It's called T-R-O-U-B-L-E, and it's one of those real fast songs, you know. The words go, you know, like that. If you get behind, that's where they go. Aspirations, you don't know that. And that's the first verse. If you get behind, you might as well just forget it, because you can't catch up. Take it on.

Elvis from April of 1975 with T-R-O-U-B-L-E. You need to be a good speller, I suppose. It was one of Elvis's last rockers. It hit the top 40 in the spring of 1975, peaking at number 35. Before that, we heard from the Beatles from 1968 with the first track of their White Album, Back in the USSR, written by Paul McCartney. Paul plays the drums on the track. Ringo had temporarily quit the band. He was unhappy. He didn't think he was appreciated by the other three. You're listening to The Mop Tops and The King. My name is Steve Chelmsford. If you would like more information about the show, you could always check out our website, themoptopsandtheking.com. We also have an email address. If you'd like to reach us, I'd love to hear from you. Our email address is stevechelmsford@yahoo.com. His solo Beatle, Ringo Starr, from January of 1975, with the No-No song.

0: Hi, this is Marilyn, and you're listening to the Mop Tops and the King with Steve Chelmsford. Happy birthday, Mr. President.
1: I got blisters on my fingers!
2: It's now time for what we like to call the Monkees Moment, our tribute to the prefab for the Monkees. And they do relate to the Beatles. Back in 1966, NBC created a TV show called The Monkees. The show is loosely based on the Beatles movie, A Hard Day's Night. NBC was attempting to create an American version of the Beatles. And here are the Monkees from 1967 with a track co-written by Mike Nesmith and featured on the More of the Monkees album. An album, by the way, which spent 18 weeks at number one. Here are the Monkees with The Kind of Girl I Could Love.

0: Hey, you, sideburn. I got a chick down there wants to hear you sing.
1: Oh, well, I'm sorry, sir.
2: Right, neighborly, Pops. I'll tell you what, you tell the young lady that Mr. Rivers will do 4 shows a day, right across the street, starting tomorrow. Prices don't change till 6 o'clock.
0: But she don't want to wait. She wants to hear you sing right now. Hey, don't you, honey?
3: Sure do.
4: Come on.
2: Well, I'm sorry, folks.
1: Well, why don't you come around the theater tomorrow afternoon? We'll be on the stage.
0: You ain't gonna give me any static, are you? Now, I told my girl I'd get you to sing. A man can't go back on his word, can he, fella?
1: Look, maybe you didn't understand me, fella. But Mr. Rivers doesn't sing in juke joints, so why don't you run on back and drink your malted, huh?
5: Say, what's the trouble here? These show people starting something?
6: There's no trouble, sir. Do you mind if I sing a little song with these folks?
5: Well, no, he don't mind. Or do you, Frank?
7: No, I don't mind.
5: Well, go ahead, sideburns. Sing.
8: Yeah.
9: Wayne.
10: Okay. I'll sing.

0: I'm Ringo and I play the drums.
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3: I'm John and I too play a guitar. Sometimes I play the fool.

0: Come on home. The Beatles covering the Shirelles with Baby It's You. You can find the Beatles version on their debut album, Please Please Me, released in March of 1963 in the UK. Before that, we heard from Elvis from 1967 covering the Drifters with Fools Fall in Love. By 1967, the music scene was passing Elvis by as he made his mediocre movies. During the summer of 1967, The Summer of Love, the Beatles' Sgt. Pepper's album dominated the charts. The good news is that Elvis would soon be back. His comeback was just around the corner.
1: Thank you very much.
0: You're listening to The Mop Tops and The King. Here's Elvis covering Tony Joe White from 1974 with I've Got a Thing About You, Baby.

0: This is Rich from Derry, New Hampshire, and you're listening to the Mop Tops and the King.
1: Thank you very much, brother Rich. It's time now for our tribute to the Beach Boys. The Beatles and the Beach Boys were friendly rivals in the mid-1960s. They had a great influence on each other's music. So let's travel back to 1964 for some fun with the Beach Boys, back to back.

from March of 1963, The Beach Boys with Surfin' USA, with a little help from Chuck Berry. My name is Steve Chelmsford. You're listening to The Mop Tops and The King from Chelmsford, USA.

0: Hi, this is Patricia from Cape Cod, and you're listening to my little brother, Steve Chelmsford, on the Mop Tops and the King.
1: Thank you very much, Patricia. That is very kind of you. It's time now to venture south to the great state of Texas to visit with our very dear friend, Priscilla Rose of Texas, with this week's Spotlight on Elvis.
2: This is Priscilla Rose of Texas with this week's Spotlight on Elvis. In April 1957, shortly after Elvis purchased Graceland, he had a pink Alabama field stone wall built around the property. The intention was to increase privacy and discourage trespassers. Fans started a trend of writing on the wall early on, like a message board, while Elvis was still alive. At first, the Graceland groundskeepers did their best to keep the wall clean. But after Elvis died, the volume of fan graffiti was so much that the family decided to leave the wall alone. The front of the wall has become a gathering place for fans, and there's even a drive-up lane so visitors can safely get out of their vehicles to sign the wall. People write messages and draw artwork with markers, nail polish, lipstick, and paint. Pretty much anything that will leave a mark. It's also the starting point of the candlelight vigil during Elvis Week. During the vigil, the street is blocked off so fans can gather in front of the wall before walking through the gates and up the driveway to pass by Elvis's grave. I've been lucky to sign the wall several times. My understanding is that the wall is pressure washed periodically, and the sun also takes its toll on the graffiti. So the writing on the wall doesn't last forever, but I'm sure the memories do. They do for me. I'm Priscilla Rose of Texas, and this has been Spotlight on Elvis.
1: Thank you very much, Priscilla. What a great topic. I have been to the wall at Graceland three times over the years. The first time in 1985. I was 23 years old. My sister lived in Nashville, so we took a ride out to Memphis, knowing that I was an Elvis fan. And the last time I was there was 20 years ago, 2004. All three times, I did not bring a pen. I did not sign the wall. I should have. Here's Elvis from June of 1969 with Clean Up Your Own Backyard. In this case, we're not going to clean up the wall anymore, are we?

0: former Beatle John Lennon from February of 1970 with Instant Karma. It all took place instantly. Well, written, recorded, produced, and sold, marketed in about 10 days, I think. John had recently cut most of his hair off. He had the long hair and beard, but his hair was freshly chopped off his head. Instant Karma hit number 3 on Billboard's Hot 100. It was the first solo Beatle single to sell over 1 million copies. Before that, we heard from Elvis with Clean Up Your Own Backyard from 1969.
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0: Elvis recorded live on stage at Madison Square Garden on June 10th, 1972. He was covering Ray Charles with I Can't Stop Loving You. And that's the way we feel about Elvis.
1: Thank you very much.
0: My name is Steve Chelmsford. I'd like to thank you very much for joining me today on the Mop Tops and the King. I hope you've enjoyed today's show. Special thanks, as always, to Priscilla Rose of Texas, Mark with a K, and all the stations that carry the show. Thank you very much. But most of all, thank you. We'll see you next week. Bye-bye.
1: Thank you very much.
2: Thank you very much.
3: Thank you very much, ladies and gentlemen. Thank you.
1: Thank you very much.
4: Thank you. You're beautiful.
3: Thank you very much.
4: Okay, thank you, baby.
3: Thank you. You're fantastic. Thank you very much. Thank you very much.
5: Thank you very much. Thank you.
6: Hello, everybody. I'm Dusty Fender.
7: Don't smoke.
8: I'd like to say thank you on behalf of the group and ourselves. I hope we pass the audition.
9: Elvis has left the building. Thank you and good night.

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5: Late night, WNFR, Saturday night, or Saturday morning, I should say. It's 1:22 a.m., the 8th day of December. Hold on, let me go.
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5: From Eastern Kansas City. 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And Keith with 98.6. And you can't talk past the number 28 because we've got the most music thing coming.
8: I got you, but you know, I think Keith's a little bit gay. He's talking about that anus situation.
9: The most music.
10: Good morning, son. I say it's good.
11: Station ID. That's the phone patch. I can't do nothing about it.
8: Oh, okay.
11: How you doing, SNM man? Can you get that buzzing out of your system?
8: Yeah, you got a real cell phone, why don't you?
11: No, that's my phone, actually.
8: You got a real phone, why don't you, NFR studio engineer?
11: Where you at? Where you at, SNM man?
12: I'm on your driveway.
11: Just tiptoe quietly.
8: Who threw you out of what bar?
11: Yeah.
5: SNM man.
13: You know she's...
14: I was just on my way by. I was up the road and
5: studio, myself, the Armadillo. And
8: well, here's the deal. You know that...
5: Cocktail. Yes, go on, I'm listening.
8: You know that George Harrison died a Hindu.
5: Yeah.
8: Which means, you know what Hindus are. They like dig cows.
5: They
8: cows
5: dig cows.
8: Sacred. Listen to George here, man. He's talking about bowing a cow.
5: In the nighttime.
8: Here we are some studio people.
5: Boy,
14: we need grass skirts.
8: I think it's red.
5: Let's keep it. Rated.
8: Don't make
5: Let's
8: brown,
5: keep it rated.
8: Don't make
5: PG.
8: My brown eyed blue.
14: PG lost a long time ago.
5: Well,
8: my brown eyed blue.
5: NFRFM.
8: Is it making you dizzy, Mac Daddy? Is that
5: Back
8: red?
5: To 1969. WNFR with a company.
8: That's it.
5: M.
8: Cha.
5: Cha. We all hate this song.
8: Cha.
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0: out at 6 o'clock. Good morning to you. I thought springtime was here for sure. Or it was supposed to be.
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0: I don't know what you had planned for today, but if I were you, I'd cancel it. I'd find myself a nice warm poison at a nice warm place and do some nice warm things.
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0: W-O-R-F-M. Rain in the city this morning, 37 degrees the temperature, and traveler's warnings, high wind warnings, all kinds of warnings. Watch out. You might get caught. 608 for the Carpenters.
4: Number one then, and number one now.
0: Joy to the world. But on the other side of your bread, it's 6:16 at ORFM. Jimmy King is here saying good morning to you. Roads leading into the city. Roads in Westchester still covered with some snow. On the island, most of the snow's melted, but roads are still slippery. Been all up in the weather so much this morning because of the rain and the mixed with snow, in fact, 37 degrees. I forgot to tell you that ORFM's got those request lines open for you. 564-5987. Let's get together.
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0: Bobby Hatfield, the higher-voiced Righteous Brother, recalls playing back You've Lost That Love and Feeling.
1: It was something that that Billy and I dug from the minute we heard it. And then, matter of fact, the night that we mixed it down, that Philly mixed it down, we had a little function up at his house, and we must have sat around and listened to it for 5 hours. I mean, that's kind of weird when you can sit and listen to one record for 5 hours, but again, a fantastic production.
0: A record producer hears more than most record buyers, and Phil Spector was gifted with two of the best ears in the business. So we invited him to listen to and comment on several classic oldies for the history of rock and roll. It was a blindfold test in that he didn't know which records were to be played for him. The session began with the Teddy Bears' To Know Him Is to Love Him, which Spector wrote and produced in 1957.
2: This is a funny record.

0: This record was cut with just guitar, and there's no bass on the record, and I sang ba da da da.
1: I'd be good to him.
0: A million overdubs, and I play the drum, and then I couldn't make it on the drum because it was too hard to play all the instruments at the same time. So Sandy Nelson, before he was Sandy, played the drum.
1: Up alongside of him, oh.
0: Sandy Nelson, before he was Sandy, played the drum.

0: just
1: old tired story, but this is the on my father's grave. This is "To Know Him, Must to Love Him" was the theme that my mother had written there, and it always intrigued me, and that was the story of the song.
2: A Phil Spector blindfold test on the history of rock and roll continues with the biggest hit of the Skyliners, "Since I Don't Have You."
1: It's a great, great record. This company went out of business. This is a hell of a, this is one of the great lead singers of all time, man. This was a contribution. Great contribution, this record. Skyliners. Pittsburgh, PA. All right.

0: this record just was a winner record. You just dug and just listened to.
1: Right.
0: You could say the piano was too loud. You could say technically a lot of things, but you didn't have to.

If you listen to the strings play pizzicato riffs in the middle here. I mean, that's very, very clever. Nobody was doing that then except maybe Mitch Miller 10 years earlier.

0: It proved to me that it could be done. And that was enough. That black could meet white and vice versa. All right. Sacagawea.
1: Next, Phil Spector discusses the origins of Zippity Doodah, which he produced in 1962 for Bobby Sox and the Blue Jeans.
0: Yeah. All the clicking in this record was the idea was taken from the Harlem Globetrotters. Their record of Sweet Georgia Brown that they play, their theme.
2: Huh? The warm-up song, right?
0: Yeah, the Sweet Georgia Brown warm-up. It's, you know, ham bones.

Background. This is the old blossom, Finita, James, and Darlene Love. And that's Billy Strange playing a guitar solo, but he wanted to play it so damn loud that we had to turn his mic off. I think maybe even Herbie Alba may be in the rhythm section, or Sonny Bono was in it, and you know, tempos on horn. It's the old Academy Award winner by Ray Gilbert. Oh, a great writer. Walt Disney movie, Song of the South.

0: just thought it would be a groovy idea to, it seemed like so incongruous, zibbity-doo-dah this way, that it just had to work. I think it worked.
1: Remember that Phil had no advanced knowledge of which records were going to be played for him in the blindfold test. Next, a Four Tops record.
0: That's the sound. I love that. It sounds like somebody beating on a chair without it with a leather top. This is the Four Tops singing Bob Dylan, if you listen real carefully. Anyway, welcome to whatever is done. Everything is gone out of bag. And everything is, that's really what it is. It's Black Dylan.

If you listen to this record carefully, you'll notice that Motown has the same thing Volkswagen has. They have a style, and it's never really going out of style for a long time, and as long as it continues to sell, they'll go in, and the old joke about Motown is, you know, a Motown record is the same record recorded with different lyrics every 3 weeks, you know, but realistically, they're very creative, and this was really a hell of a record, and it's a drum bass sound that is very consistent, therefore you can build around it.

Levi has a lot of the ingredients that Benny had at that time. He had a way to sell a song and interpret a song, which is the whole key, really, to what soul music is, interpretation.

0: think he could be a hit singer anyway, yeah. But there are a lot of hit singers around who aren't making it without, because they have no direction. It's like there are a lot of great writers around who aren't making it without direction. So I think he could be a hit singer anywhere, but I think they're giving him the direction he needs. He really sounds in many ways a lot like Marvin Gaye, but it's not important, because the material and the direction is much better than he would have if he were, let's say, on his own.
1: And I'll be there. You can always depend on me.
2: The Four Tops, as we end our musical blindfold test with Phil Spector. The Four Tops were just one of many black groups in the 60s that came out of Detroit. We'll go back to their roots and profile the Motown sound when the history of rock and roll continues. And now, the dawn of one of the most successful record companies in the history of rock and roll, Motown. We begin with their first million seller, recorded October 15th, 1960.

0: founder of the Miracles, Smokey Robinson.
1: First of all, we got together as a group in 1955 or 6, I believe. We were in high school. We sang at different local talent shows and so on and so forth. Chaperone was the third record that really made some noise for us nationally, but it was the biggest record that we ever had to that point. It was the first million seller, and it really, really got things moving, you know. Chaperone was recorded in 1960, and early in 61, we got a gold record. It really got us established as a group.
0: 15 years after the Miracles' original version, Chaperone became a hit all over again for the Captain and Tennille. In 1961, the year that Chaperone became a gold record, four Detroit teenagers became the Marvelettes. Lead singer Katherine Anderson recalls their first million seller.
2: We worked mainly on the weekends because all of us were still in school, you know, and we didn't want to miss out on school too much, but we got a tutor to go with us so we could get our high school diplomas. I really enjoy Pleasing Mr. Postman because I think to a lot of people, say for instance, like servicemen in particular, I imagine that there's quite a few fellas that don't get mail, and this is a thing, I think that might be one of the reasons that it really clicked the way it did, because maybe their wife or their girlfriend hadn't gotten a letter from them, or say for instance, like college fellas, if they're gone away or their girlfriends are gone away, they're looking for this letter form, you know, sense of security.

0: From 1961, the original Please Mr. Postman by the Marvelettes. The song was a hit again 13 years later for the Carpenters. Motown's originator, Berry Gordy Jr., recalls his founding philosophy.
1: I'd always wanted to be a songwriter. I decided to write things more from feeling. I wanted just a straight line approach with what I was trying to say to the people. And, you know, having been around a lot of the crowd coming from the ghetto and the blues-loving people and all that, you know, we really dug the type of things that reflected the society, and I felt that this was something that could be a very good force in American music and communicating with people.
0: In 1962, Berry Gordy communicated with a million seller that he wrote for the Contours.
2: You broke my heart, 'cause I couldn't dance. You didn't even want me around. And now I'm back to let you know I can really shake 'em down.

0: Do You Love Me from the Contours, ahead again 2 years later for the Dave Clark Five. In 1962, Smokey Robinson emerged as Motown's most prolific writer of hit songs. Most were about love.
1: I don't know. I guess my mind is just oriented towards that type of thought, or sad songs dealing with love. I think more people identify with these type of songs. You can start singing a happy song and it strikes a groove, you know, it'll strike a groove and people get happy and everything, but the sad songs get the reaction.

0: The Miracles from 1962, and you've really got a hold on me. The next year, Marvin Gaye picked up a pen and wrote his own hit.
1: I don't know what ever prompted me to write a song. I imagine my wife had something to do with it. I was very much in love, I think, at that time with my wife. And that's why I wrote it, I think. And when I recorded it, I was thinking of it very much.
0: The first top 10 hit of Marvin Gaye is next on The History of Rock and Roll. The History of Rock and Roll continues with the first top 10 hit of Marvin Gaye.

0: Pride and Joy from Marvin Gaye, whose first backup group had been three Detroit schoolgirls. Martha Reeves recalls her beginning as leader of those girls, the Vandellas.
1: Upon graduating from high school, I had had a little bit of experience in singing, but didn't know what would be my livelihood, didn't know what I'd make a career of, because, well, everybody's kind of quite like in question about what their future is going to be when they're 17, 18 years old. And I came over to Motown with a group, and we were told at that time that they weren't taking any more auditions, and just don't call them, they'll call us. I wanted to belong and be a part of, and decided just to be a secretary. One of my jobs were making promos for different artists, and I happened to make one for Mary Wells, who didn't show up for a session, luckily for me, because they took the track, and it was our first release called I'll Have to Let Him Go, which didn't sell but about three copies, and I think we bought all three of them. Right after that, we got Come and Get These Memories, and from then on, it's been top 20, top 10, and we got kind of spoiled.

0: Martha Reeves and the Vandellas, and come and get these memories from the spring of 1963. 4 months later, Martha earned her first million seller.
1: Heatwave was cut, I think, in 64. It was when I think the Charleston sound was trying to be revised. It has a beat similar to the Charleston, which is also similar to Quicksand. We got in kind of the same kind of a groove with those two particular records. The thrilling thing about Heatwave was the fact that while it was number 10 across the nation, I think, there was a heatwave in Los Angeles, and they used it as a news spot.

0: Martha and the Vandellas and Heatwave from 1963. 12 years later, the song was a hit all over again for Linda Ronstadt. 1963 was also the year that Marvin Gaye got a little help from his friends.
1: Holland Dozier and Holland came to me one day and they said, "Gee, Marvin, we've got a great thing here." And I said, "Well, gee, I need something, you know, Diane." And a couple of the other Supremes were in the studio, and they said, "Well, let's use them for backup voices." And so Diane thought it was great. She loves that kind of thing. She's so groovy. And she said, "Yeah, I'd love to get on that." And so Diane and the girls did background work on that. And I went in and recorded. I said, "Gee, man, I love it so much." I just went right in that afternoon and did Can I Get a Witness? And

Marvin Gaye and Can I Get a Witness, another Motown song revived 8 years later by Lee Michaels. Next, a female singer-songwriter when the history of rock and roll continues. The history of rock and roll continues with a Motown sound and Mary Wells.

0: My Guy from Mary Wells, who'd come to Motown as a singer-songwriter 5 years before. My Guy, in the spring of 1964, was her biggest hit. The same year brought million-seller number one to Diana Ross, Mary Wilson, and Florence Ballard, the Supremes. Diana recalls her first job at Motown as a secretary.
1: I moved to a street on the north side of Detroit, and Smokey lived about four or five doors away from me. And to know that Smokey Robinson lived down the street from me, it thrilled me to no end. And I used to sit and watch them rehearse on their basement steps. And I told him that I had a group. You know, if any time that he could listen to my group, I would really appreciate it. And he did set up an audition for us to go to Motown. And the only reason Barry saw us or heard us is because he happened to be passing through the studio at the time we were singing. And finally, after meeting Barry and trying to get a contract with the company, they decided that they might sign us if we go back and finish high school. Like, I was about in 11th grade, and I needed a job, really, to help my family out and also to get me carfare enough to get back and forth to the studio to try to do some background sessions. And he gave me a job, and it was about 3 months I worked there. I didn't do a thing except straighten off of it, off his desk, you know, try to straighten the papers. But it wasn't a real office anyway, because at that time, Barry used the whole building for working, and everybody kind of gathered in this room. They had a dart board. I know the Miracles used to come in there and throw darts at the dart board. That was a big thing. Everybody would bet money on who could get closest to the center mark. And so it was just a lot of fun at that time. It wasn't really work. But I only worked the summer, and I think he paid me like about $20. I gave up many times. In fact, every time I got to the end of my road, something nice would happen, and I end up singing again. But our first recording, we recorded Where Did I Love Go? And everybody liked it so much because they said it was a very sexy-sounding, young sound. And it was a nice song because it was melodic, and it just repeated.

0: From the streets of Detroit came more young talent. Here's a lead singer for the Four Tops, Levi Stubbs.
1: The group Four Tops consists of Rinaldo Benson, Abdul Faker, better known as Duke, and Lawrence Payton, and myself, Levi Stubbs. We all were raised in the same neighborhood. We just came up on the corners. I mean, like most groups did, you know, and 1963, we went to Mr. Gordy, and he liked what we had to offer, and we had known him for some time, you know, and he was aware of our talent. Baby, I Need Your Lovin', first of all, it was extremely relaxed kind of thing. We'd sit around and talk and maybe sing a line at a time and try to get a feeling for the tune and sit out and get a sandwich or a cold beer and wait an hour till the sandwich settled. And then we'd take another shot at it, you know, and luckily for us, we came up with a pretty good mood and cut it and came up with a smash.

0: The Four Tops and Baby, I Need Your Lovin', a song remade just 30 months later by Johnny Rivers. The Four Tops original came out in 1964, a year remembered by Martha Reeves.
1: This was a very bad time all over the United States. We were just starting to have different confusions in different cities, the riots and the what have you. And I think the writers were inspired mainly to try an effort to get people to dance and be happy in the street instead of the riots. And it was really a great record. I really feel that we were blessed just to have the privilege of singing that particular song.
0: Martha Reeves goes Dancing in the Street next on the History of Rock and Roll. The history of rock and roll continues with the Motown sound of Martha and the Vandellas.

0: 1964, the year of Dancing in the Street, saw the beginning of 12 number one hits for Diana Ross and the Supremes. Mary Wilson, an original Supreme, recalls one such hit and the group's early days.
1: The Temptations, well, they're now known as the Temptations, they were the Primes, and this was in 1959. They wanted a girls' group to sing with them, not as a whole group, but as a separate group. So they went around the neighborhood, which we were living in at the time, and they were just asking girls if they would like to sing. So it wasn't very hard because everyone was standing on street corners singing. The Temptations rehearsed with us for hours and hours and hours trying to get it all together. And so they said, well, now we better get a name for you. And in those days, everything was the Ets. So they said, well, why don't you call yourselves the Primettes? And we said, great, great, you know, that sounds great. So we were the Primes and the Primettes. Baby Love is still my favorite record. It was our most popular. Everyone was singing, Baby Love, Baby Love.

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2: 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It's all 9 in the morning. Maxi Music Time for the Charlie Stone Radio Show. It's nice and sexy. Makes you want to pat mom on the boom boom and roll over and go back to sleep, man. Eric Burden and War on KOIL. All day music. Ooh, I love this. How does that song melt my mind this early in the morning? Good morning to you. Charlie Stone on your radio. 6:11 in the morning. 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
2: KOIL weather. Taking a quick gander at the weather. Going to be mostly sunny and slightly warmer today. Generally fair and not quite so cool tonight. Tomorrow going to be mostly sunny with a little change in temperatures. High today 86, low tonight 58, and a high tomorrow 89. Lincoln is 52, Epleyville 49 this morning. And at street level, I have 52. And here's your favorite bubblegummers, the Partridge Gang. Going to sing their little hearts out for you this morning. That's not what I call it. I woke up in love this morning. Good morning, and I was in love. And that just happened to be the Partridge Family. In the morning time of the Charlie Stone Radio Show, and I can't stand it. Bright-eyed and bushy-tailed, and I'm just plain sick this morning.

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1: Somewhere in New Jersey, there's this guy named Dave who has this giant 60s record collection and this pirate radio station in his attic with a transmitter he built from the Allied catalog. 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

Rolling Stones and Heart of Stone here on the Relics and Rarities Show. David Ray from the No Static Attic. Watch out! Here comes another Relics and Rarities Sure Shot! Yes, his classic song is done by Mr. Tom Rush from early 71.

0: Hollywood Dave the Rave. Well, just text me or call me. Dave@DaveTheRave.com is my email address. Bo Diddley did it originally. That's a sure shot record there from Tom Rush and Who Do You Love? This is Relics and Rarities.
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2: 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This is

0: Dina Ray says, you got to dig it. Helen Glover. It's on the Nelbo record label. It's a 45 called Just Like That.
1: It's a break-in. We're rating the

record for the hit back. The hit back out of the Motown vaults and Never Say No to Your Baby. Don't You Dare Say No. That's the name of this record.

0: 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So maybe they played that record on WMOZ-FM. Too cool. Don't you dare say no.
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Soul Train, the hippest trip in America. 60 non-stop minutes across the tracks of your mind into the exciting world of soul with guest stars, The Emotions. 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
1: Hello? Hello?
0: Yeah, you want to turn your radio down, sir.
1: Hello?
0: You want to turn your radio down, please.
1: I'm going to the Aerosmith concert, man, and I was wondering what kind of drugs I should take.
0: Okay, Aerosmith, that's heavy metal. You're going to want to stay away from stimulants. They react negatively with the high decibels. When those guitars start feeding back, you're going to be clawing your face off. I suggest rather a mild depressant, beer, maybe some Quaaludes.
1: All right, man. You got any?
0: No, I don't. I'd like to point out right here, the Rock and Roll Doctor does not advocate drugs or just prescribe them. Okay, Rock and Roll Doctor, you're on the air. Are you having a bad trip, sir? Is that what
1: too much.
0: Yeah, okay. Well, you want the hotline. This is the Rock and Roll Doctor. Next, please try to dial carefully, people, okay?
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2: Counting down the top 10 of 1970 in review on the Jerry Vincent Show. We're halfway. This is number 5, and the Beatles did it. Let It Be. The Super 70 Hit Parade. That is song number 5 out of the top 10 of 1970. The Beatles and Let It Be with Jerry Vincent.
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2: And this is song number 4. Ladies and gentlemen, song number 4 out of the top 10 songs of 1970 at WHOT as the Super 70 Hit Parade continues in review of the top 10 songs of 1970.
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2: 6:37 cash call time with Jerry Vincent, and song number 3 out of the top 10 called. Number 3 song of the year 1970, the Jackson 5 and ABC, Loving Me Is Easy, Don't You Know It?
1: W-H-O-T, Yesterday.
2: No doubt about it. The song, possibly not deserving number 1, right next to it at number 2, The Carpenters and Close to You.
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1: close to you?
2: The number 2 song on the top 10 of 1970 from WHOT's Super 70 Hit Parade is The Carpenters and Close to You. 6:44, the cash call time with Jerry Vincent. And ladies and gentlemen, this is WHOT's number 1 song of 1970.

0: KBW at 21.5 minutes before 8 o'clock at KBW Jackson Offshore Show Games, huh? Always end up with the old maid. Every time. 16 degrees outside. The weatherman is really on a stick tonight, honey. He says low tonight 20 to 25 degrees, which is most interesting since it's 16 degrees right now. You suppose he ran out of fingers and toes? Maybe he's counting the inside of his mouth on his teeth there. There's two or three he has in his mouth, and he has to multiply. And when you multiply, you lose the weatherman. You'll always find it first at AM&A's Junior Sportswear Department, fourth floor downtown at all suburban stores. 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At all suburban locations, your Christmas shopping headquarters.
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7: Hello.

coast to coast via satellite from Hollywood, we're reeling in the years. I'm George Taylor Morris, and let's check through the date book for this third weekend in August. Back in 1961, the big story in Time magazine focused on transistor radio fever and how it was keeping school kids from doing their classwork. This was the weekend in 62 that the other Beatles decided to sack drummer Pete Best and replace him with Ringo Starr. The riots in the Watts section of L.A. held the front page headlines on this weekend in 1965. In 1971, famed sax player King Curtis was murdered in New York City. In 72, paperback rights for Jonathan Livingston Seagull sold for the highest price in publishing history. The U.S. bombing of Cambodia ended this weekend in 1973. And in 1977, the world was shocked by the news that the king of rock and roll had died at Graceland. Long live the king.

0: Dandelion from the Rolling Stones' greatest hits package called Through the Past Darkly. That was the octagonal album with a picture of the five of them on the front, faces mashed against a plate of glass. They all looked like they had mixed lips. It was Elvis Presley at the top with Don't Be Cruel, a song that reigned at number one for 11 weeks starting this weekend in 1956. Baby, You're a Rich Man was Beatles from Magical Mystery Tour. When we come back, an inside look at one of producer Phil Spector's most notable and tragic recording sessions and more as Reelin' in the Years continues on the Global Satellite Network. I'm George Taylor Morris, and we're Reelin' in the Years. Let's talk legend here. Phil Spector, the boy wonder kind of the 60s with his Wall of Sound Productions, where he would overdub dozens of musicians for one recording session. His success grew from his first hit with the Teddy Bears in 1958 through the Crystals, the Ronettes, and the Righteous Brothers, You've Lost That Lovin' Feelin'. Later, he would produce John Lennon and George Harrison, but his most famed recording session was in 1966 for a song that was a smash in Britain but barely made the charts in the U.S., a failure that forced Spector into seclusion for more than 2 years. It was Ike and Tina Turner's River Deep Mountain High, a song Spector co-wrote with Jeff Berry and Ellie Greenwich. The production session was star-studded, to say the least, and included some hangers-on and some old friends, and one of those old friends was Grassroots founder Warren Entner, who had crossed paths with Phil Spector at Fairfax High in Los Angeles, where they both went to school. As Warren remembers it for Reelin' in the Years, the River Deep Mountain High recording was historical for a number of reasons, but mainly because Spector was the man who controlled everything.
1: He was the star. It was unbelievable. And the luminaries that were there, I mean, Jagger was there, Brian Wilson was there. Ike Turner was barred from the recording session with threat that something strange might happen that night, but Phil didn't want Ike to have any kind of control over Tina during that period. And it was a live session, which is different than the way records are made today with a layered sound. Now, Phil had this Wall of Sound style of recording, and out there were 40 musicians. Sonny Bono playing tambourine, Leon Russell on one keyboard, Larry Nechtel, who was in Bread, playing another keyboard. There's Tina Turner, who has one of the most incredible styles going, even in 1960 or 61, 62. Phil's mother's sitting in the corner. He's wearing an Edwardian frilly shirt, and he was the star, and he made the appearance.

Reading in one of Dave Mason's early contributions to traffic, feeling all right from 1968. We started with Ike and Tina Turner and River Deep, Mountain High. Tina's new album, by the way, should be out here in the very near future. Van Morrison came with Brown Eyed Girl. Get your stereo headphones ready and I'll bounce some great sounds back and forth across your brain next as we continue reeling in the years on the Global Satellite Network.

Via satellite from Hollywood, I'm George Taylor Morris, and we're reeling in the years. What kind of image does this name conjure up for you? Moby Grape. They had some highly acclaimed but less than successful songs in the mid-60s, including this short gem that is best heard when you stand in between stereo speakers or with headphones on to get the full effect of the opening.

Reeling in the Years with The Who from Tommy, and we're not going to take it. Up front was Moby Grape and Omaha. This was the band that Skip Spence joined after his falling out with the early Jefferson Airplane. And it can be said that the band's lack of commercial success was in part due to the fact that their record company released 8 singles from the first album, all at the same time, and all of them stiffs. Another classic rock and roll reunion may be in the making, and I'll tell you about that when we introduce our Hall of Fame song next, as we continue Reeling in the Years on the Global Satellite Network.

I'm George Taylor Morris, and it's time to induct another classic into our Reelin' in the Years Hall of Fame. This week, we'll focus on someone who figures prominently into the resurfacing of one of the 60s premier rock groups. Because it can now be told that Neil Young is back with his old teammates in Buffalo Springfield. Young, Richie Furay, Dewey Martin, and Bruce Palmer have all been hanging out at Stephen Stills' house practicing some of those old Buffalo Springfield tunes and probably working on some new things, too. Add to that the story that he may do some music with Crosby, Stills, and Nash again, and he's gearing up for a solo tour. We've got one very busy Neil Young. Anyway, Neil's in the spotlight this week for one of his best pieces of rock and roll, a classic deserving of a place in the Reelin' in the Years Hall of Fame.

0: Neil Young's Southern Man from After the Gold Rush. This week's selection to the Reelin' in the Years Hall of Fame. And if you haven't sampled it yet, Neil's new album, Landing on Water, has some tasty tunes.
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4: And that same trip that I tried to canoe, I had rented a car, and that car had satellite radio, and I was like, oh, I found one of my new loves. I love satellite radio. Because every channel is so specific, I would listen to each one and be like, who was this made for? Because there's one channel that's just called The Pulse, and I think the pitch for it was, hey, when people ask you, what kind of music do you like? You say, oh, I like all kinds of music. But also, you stopped listening to music in 2004? Well, here's some Britney. And then there's one channel, it's just The Grateful Dead. Another channel, just Bruce Springsteen. And then another channel that just called Margaritaville, which is supposed to be only Jimmy Buffett, but Buffett doesn't have a deep enough discography to support 24/7 play. So they're just like, if you like Buffett, maybe you like this fucking bullshit. I don't know. Like, hey, are you an old white man who went to the Bahamas once and loves island culture, but would prefer to not think about the post-colonial segregation and exploitation of a native population, and instead want to focus on the burgers? Well, here's some Eagles.

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3: I love my wife. I even love the word wife. It's got such power to it. Wife. You know, if I'm out in society and I'm supposed to make a decision, but I'm not ready to make one, I can just look at that person and go, excuse me, I have to check with my wife. And then they have to look back at me, but of course. I can't expect a decision from you at this time. Boy, you must check with your wife. Oh, beautiful. Doesn't matter how big the question is. It could be a life-changing job opportunity. It could be something as small as the right slice of pizza. I have to check with my wife, and then I can leave, and then I can come back, and I can cut to the front of the line. I have now checked with my wife. And it'll be pepperoni. Oh, beautiful. Wife, man. Ladies have it too. Husband has that power, right? Someone knocks on your door, they're trying to switch out your shingles. I have to check with my husband. But of course. Although, husband's a little different. Doesn't have the same power in certain places you go. Like, the more progressive the environment, the less power husband has. Like, if you're in a really nice coffee shop in a city, and you say, I have to check with my husband, they're looking back at you like, so that's what we marched for. Yeah. Are you chained to his radiator? But you can still reclaim that power of husband. You just have to tweak it slightly in those environments. If you're in that environment at that coffee shop, I have to check with my husband. No, you don't say it like that. You look at them and go, I have to check with my pregnant husband. Now you're back on top.
4: But of course.
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5: Professional word from Earl Finkel, our weather person. For the rest of tonight, partly cloudy, lows in the lower 50s. For tomorrow, a little bit better, partly sunny, a little warmer. With highs in the mid-70s, cooler near the lake. Two at WIND with Gary Gears. 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
0: Y-7 color in our weather, partly cloudy and cold. Tonight, snuggle up, 35 for a low. Cool tomorrow, 63 for a high. 57 now with you, too. Y-7 is Hollywood. Hendricks, a little bit ticked off at the programming department here tonight because they left me absolutely nothing to give away throughout the entire night. So I figure they know what they're doing, so that's exactly what we're going to do is we're going to give away nothing to the 7th caller. Let's see if we can get them. Hi,
2: Y-107. Could you play a song for me?
0: Sure, it's coming up. Hi,
2: Y-107. Hello.
0: You are the 7th caller, and you have won absolutely nothing.
2: Oh, my God. I can't believe I've never won nothing before.
0: Isn't that fantastic?
2: Yeah.
0: Can you believe it? You got through. You won. You're the 7th caller. Isn't that amazing?
2: That's great.
0: What are you going to do with nothing?
2: Probably not much.
0: All right. Hey, thanks for calling.
2: Thank you. Yeah.
0: The Outrageous FM Hollywood Square Off coming up. We'll have two new challengers because our champ was retired last night. So we're looking for a winner tonight. That's about 15 minutes away. In excess, Y-107. It's 2:05 in America's Music City. And this is here from Genesis from We Can't Dance. Y-107, hi.
3: Have you got a winner yet?
0: You're a big WWF fan?
3: Yes, definitely.
0: All right, give me some of that wrestling talk there.
3: Yeah, I'm going to get you in the ring this week and I'm going to rip your hair.
0: Yeah. You're Oh, baby, I'll bust your head.
3: Right.
0: All right, what's your name?
3: Mark Johnson.
0: All right, Mark, you got yourself a pair of tickets. It's going to be August 11th, Municipal Auditorium. You're going to be up there watching them scream and throw each other around. And
3: I love it.
0: That crazy. 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
1: Let's do the nude model rap. 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The teacher says, all right, young man, we're ready now. Please, if you would, drop your trowel. 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

Otis Glennie, the original version of Trying to Live My Life Without You, which of course will be a hit later for Bob Seger. 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

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The rock and roll scene died after 2 years of solid rock. And you got discs like

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Well, we've been doing this number of Bo Diddley for quite some time now. Bo Diddley visited this country last year. And we were playing the Club of Go-Go in Newcastle, our hometown. And the doors opened one night, and to our surprise, walked in the man himself, Bo Diddley. Along with him was Jerome Green, his maraca man, and the Duchess, his gorgeous sister. Now we doing that. We're doing this number. Along with them came Rolling Stones and the Mersey Beats. They all stand around digging it. And I overheard Bo Diddley talking

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1: He turned around to Dutchess and he said, "Hey, Dutch, what do you think of these young guys doing our material?

have the story of Bo Diddley as told by Eric Burden and the Animals. This is Time Warp Radio. After that, I've got to play you something from the man himself. Here is Bo Diddley.

0: bunch of Bo Diddley songs with the man himself wrapping it up right there. Mona, I Need You Baby. Quicksilver Messenger Service did a pretty good version of that as well. We heard the story of Bo Diddley from Eric Burdon and the Animals. And, of course, Bob Seger to start us off with the classic Bo Diddley, Who Do You Love? Well, I love you. Thank you for being here today for the Time Warp Radio Show. And he's always got a cool tune to play for us. Here's Jan Schimek.
1: Born in Arkansas, raised in Compton, California, R&B singer Fred Hughes made a local name for himself in the early 60s as a member of the Cymbals and also with the Creators. Fast forward to the mid-60s, as a solo artist, he bounced around from label to label like Fantana, also Brunswick. Today, a little-known single off the Exodus label. Here's the R&B soul stylings of Fred Hughes and I Keep Trying.

0: trying. It's Fred Hughes. Thanks to Jan Shim for bringing that cool tune up to the front turntable today on the Time Warp Radio Show. 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
1: Hey, Bart. This is Stephanie from Denver. Can I hear that hit from 1964? Dusty Springfield, I Only Want to Be With You. Thanks.
0: Thank you, Stephanie. Here you are.

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0: Well, that is a great memory maker. Sonny Charles and the Checkmates, a one-hit wonder, and Black Pearl here on the Time Warp Radio Show. Still to come, I'm featuring radio station WPOP from Hartford. That's on the way, but first let's grab another call here at 312-869-2068.
1: Scott Rupp, I'm calling. 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Really, really enjoy listening to them. You do a really good job. And I was wondering, for the next show, I would like to request a song. I think it's called Now That I Got You from Joe Hamilton and Frank Reynolds. If you have that, could you please play it for me? Thank you very much.
0: Thank you for your call, and we'll add the name Dennison to that request. 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

0: Radio and the Who from 1968, and that's Call Me Lightning. Roger Daltrey, what a great guy he is. Lead singer of the Who, just in Chicago, and he donated almost $500,000 to cancer research at Children's Memorial Hospital. Then he went up and played a concert at Ravinia doing the rock opera Tommy All by His Lonesome. I just have to say kudos to Roger Daltrey for being such a great guy and doing such a wonderful thing. I'm Bart Shore. This is the Time Warp Radio Show, and this week's featured radio station is WPOP from Hartford. 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

Hello again, I'm Trip Rogers, and this is the Music Yearbook. On this edition, we'll look back at December 1973. We'll be using the Music Radio 77 WABC surveys from that month. In December of 73, a new vice president is sworn in, plus a tennis star and a top model are born. 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

That's a music yearbook expert. It's Love's Theme from Barry White and the Love Unlimited Orchestra. News headlines: in December of 1973, Gerald Ford sworn in as vice president. Less than 9 months, he will become the president of the United States. The Pirates of the Caribbean ride opens in Disneyland. And singer Bobby Darin dies after heart surgery. He was only 37.

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I'm Trip Rogers. His death 3 months earlier in a plane crash rocked the music world, since the singer had just found superstar success. Jim Croce's I've Got a Name was included in the soundtrack to the Jeff Bridges movie about driver Junior Johnson, the

Trip Rogers. So glad you could join me here on the Music Yearbook as we look back at December 1973. What were we watching on television? The top shows were All in the Family, The Waltons, Sanford and Son, MASH, and Hawaii 5-0. Also in December, for the first time, we see a signature prop on a TV detective. Kojak was played by Telly Savalas, and for the first time, he was seen with a lollipop on the Top 20 rated show.

Harold Melvin and the Blue Notes on the Music Yearbook from December 1973. 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
3: 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Oh, yeah. 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
0: Sports headlines in December 1973. O.J. Simpson rushes for 2,000 yards in a single season. He becomes the first NFL player to do that. Miami and Minnesota advance to the Super Bowl, and Notre Dame wins the College Football National Championship in the Sugar Bowl with a 24-23 win on New Year's Eve over Alabama.

I'm Trip Rogers. You're listening to the Music Yearbook. We're looking at December 1973 from Music Radio 77 WABC. What were we watching at the movies? Premiering this month, Clint Eastwood's second turn as Dirty Harry in Magnum Force. The horror classic, The Exorcist, starring Linda Blair. And Paul Newman and Robert Redford team up in The Sting.

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We're looking at December 1973 at number two, the biggest pop hit for country music legend Charlie Rich.

0: On the Music Yearbook, before we hear the number one song from December 1973, let's recap our countdown so far. Number 10, Heartbeat's a Love Beat by the DeFranco Family. Number 9, Leave Me Alone, Ruby Redress from Helen Reddy. Number 8, Jim Croce, Time in a Bottle. The Love I Lost, Harold Melvin of the Blue Notes at number 7. Number 6, Hello, It's Me from Todd Rundgren. Number 5, Photograph from Ringo Starr. Chicago at number 4 with Just You and Me. Number 3, Goodbye Yellow Brick Road by Elton John. And number 2, Charlie Rich and the Most Beautiful Girl in the World. The song at number 1 is the second chart topper for this brother-sister duo who were one of the biggest music acts of the 1970s.
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0: Karen and Richard Carpenter certainly were on top of the world in the 1970s. That was their second number one song. And that wraps up this edition of the Music Yearbook for December 2025. 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Our producers are Sandy Glickin and Dolph Sanery, with production assistance from Stephanie Rogers and Matthew Glickin. 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
7: We'll fight for freedom wherever there's trouble. G.I. Joe is there.
8: G.I. Joe,
9: American hero.
8: G.I. Joe is there.
7: It's G.I. Joe against Cobra, the enemy, fighting to save the day. He never gives up. 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

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Its purpose? 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
3: 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Here's our sure shot on the countdown this weekend. Sting, who is taking his swing all over the U.S. in concert. And Be Still My Beating Heart.

0: Ding and Be Still My Beating Heart. Right here on the weekly Top 40 Countdown. It's a sure shot and a follow-up to We'll Be Together. Well, let us get into it. Does that feel pretty good?
1: Yeah.
0: Number 40, written by one of our seven listeners to the weekly Top 40, Diane Warren, who also wrote the hit by Starship, Nothing's Gonna Stop Us Now. Belinda Carlisle and I Get

0: Belinda Carlisle on the weekly top 40 at number 40. And I get weak when I look at you. This is Rick Dees.
1: I know you are, but what am I?
0: Come on, Pee Wee. Can we play some more hits, boys and girls?
1: Yeah!
0: Good. Here's one that everybody's calling for. It's number 39 from John Cougar Mellencamp, Cherry Bomb.

0: great female fiddler on that song. Lisa Germano on the accordion is John Cascala. John Cougar Mellencamp on lead vocals with Cherry Bomb. Down 12 this weekend. It's number 39 on the weekly Top 40 Countdown. This is Rick Dees. We got a great shot for you at a compact disc system, two crisp new $100 bills we're going to throw in on the weekly Top 40 Challenge. And the phones are ringing, so give us a call. Yeah, hello?
1: My name is Leonard Moon, and I don't have the brains of an ice cube.
0: Well, our favorite shoelace re-tipper, Leonard.
1: That is me. I love you, Rick.
0: Well, thank you. Likewise.
1: You know, the other day, yesterday,
0: mm-hmm.
1: I went to the doctor, you know.
0: Oh, no, I hope everything's okay.
1: Yeah, I got a little bit of the high blood, you know, but I mainly went to find out why I'm so big.
0: You went to the doctor to find out why you're so big?
1: Yeah, you know I'm 6'5". I weigh 270 pounds.
0: I had never asked you, Leonard. That is big. That's a big person. Well, what did the doctor say?
1: Well, I went home and looked through my pockets for the next 2 hours, you know.
0: Wait a minute. Why did you look through your pockets?
1: Oh, he said it's probably in my jeans.
2: 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That's right, even behind the Iron Curtain, where they play it backwards.
0: Hey, Robin, thank you so much. Here's number 38, Laura Branigan.

0: You can feel it, the power of love. Laura Branigan, down six. She's number 38 on the countdown this weekend. 6 years ago, she had a number one hit this very weekend on the countdown with Gloria.
1: Are you ready, Rick?
0: Yeah, well.
1: Here I come. Catch me. I'm falling on the weekly top 40.
0: Pretty Poison, number 37.

0: me. I'm falling. Pretty Poison, down 9 on the countdown this weekend. Anybody ready for a weekly top 40 challenge?
1: Oh, yeah.
2: I'm ready. I am ready.
0: Okay, this is the one. You get a chance at a beautiful compact disc system, 10 brand new CDs, of course, any hit CDs you want, plus 2 crisp new $100 bills.
2: I'm ready.
0: All right.
2: I am ready.
0: Now, here's what you do. We're going to play a piece of a former number one song. Listen carefully. We need the artist and title, and here we go. All right. Artist and title. Artist and title. Ooh, yes. Put your answer on a postcard, along with your telephone number and your name, of course. Send your daytime phone number, if you would, to Rick D's Weekly Top 40 Challenge, Box 196, Hollywood, California, 90078. That's 90078. What we do is very simple. We pick a winner at random from all of the correct entries received by this Friday. You can enter as many times as you like. The contest is sponsored by D's Creations. If you didn't get it this time, we'll give you a little taste of that song a little bit later in the countdown, so good luck. Well, what is a telephone hit? We've got one for you next.
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0: We've got one more weekend left here in January. The 73rd anniversary going on right now. The first transcontinental phone call from New York to San Francisco. It sounded something like this.
2: Oh, I just need you and I want you so bad.
0: Alexander Graham Bell had a nice wife, did he? Great. They're talking on the phone there, as you can see. I had a message to call Squeeze at their hotel room. The next group on the countdown, Squeeze. Is it ringing?
4: Yeah.
0: Okay. Put them on. For Squeeze.
5: Oh. The number you have reached... 956-7533 has been changed.
0: Oh.
5: The new number is...

0: Ooh, yes, squeeze. The phone number is the title of number 36. The telephone number, 853-5937.
1: Please make a note of it.
0: Which happens to be the telephone number for the correct time in most cities in the U.S. Number 35, as we keep it up. Now, they had a former number one in England this past Thanksgiving. They're M-A-R-R-S. And pump up the volume.

Yeah, M-A-R-R-S out of England. That's Pump Up the Volume, a debut on the weekly Top 40. It's number 35, and this is Rick D's. Good weekend to you. Nothing but hits. Here's our special remix. Debbie Gibson and Shake Your Love.

0: shake it. Please, please shake it. Now, shake your love now. Shake it. Now, turn, now shake it some more.
1: Again?
0: Again. You shake it. Shake it some more. My, oh my. She was only 14 when she wrote her first number one smash, Only in My Dreams. Now, that's the follow-up. It's Debbie Gibson. 13 weeks on the countdown now at number 34. It's down 11 from last week. She's 12 feet high, entirely made of bronze, and she's coming up next. Who do you think she is, huh? Oh, the projector. Good. Yeah. Big weekend of the movies. Let's run them down for you. This is where we have the top five movies. It's been going pretty well. People have been calling in wanting to know. Number five for this weekend is Batteries Not Included. All over the U.S. is still raking in some money. It's the latest from Steven Spielberg's company. Now, I gave it a C-. I thought it didn't challenge me too much, but what does my opinion count? Number four, Throw Mama from the Train with Billy Crystal and Danny DeVito. Danny also directed this movie. Number three, Eddie Murphy's latest Raw. And it is, trust me, Raw. Filmed live in concert, making hand over fist money for Eddie. Number two is Broadcast News. I thought it was great. William Hurt and Holly Hunter. Most people in Hollywood think it's one to beat this year for the Oscars. And number one, the number one film in the country this weekend is Three Men and a Baby again. It stars Tom Selleck, Steve Guttenberg, and Ted Danson. It has already hit the $100 million mark in gross receipts over this past week. A Touchstone film, and I'm sure they're happy about that. Congratulations, Touchstone. If you do have a favorite film, give us a call. We'll talk about it. Oh, I'm just kidding. You know we won't. And I'm sorry I said that. I'll be right back. Rickie's Weekly Top 40. The Weekly Top 40. Ow! How about this? Today marks the 53rd birthday of Beer in a Can. On this exact day, 53 years ago, the first beer in a can was sold in Richmond, Virginia. And this one's for you. Number 33, Madonna.

spotlight. Throw that spotlight on a 12-foot-high artist on the countdown. It's Madonna. We talked about her being 12 feet tall earlier. Actually, a statue of Madonna, entirely of bronze, wearing only a bikini with suitcases at her feet, is now over in Italy waiting further instructions. That's number 33 on the countdown, up 5 from last week. Here's number 32, Rick Dees here with you. The first lady ever to dance on roller skates on Soul Train. It worked. Jody Watley.

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1: Now, Elton John. I think I put a snippet of an Elton John song to your show, which is pointless because there's so much Elton John material floating around at any given time. This came out recently. Came out in November. Elton John featuring July. And a pointless fish, I guess that's why all the blues hit for 85. 4-4.

go back or romantic blodge. Totally appropriate for that one, just on my opinion. There we go. You know, it's supposed to be some. It really is a brilliant pop tune, and it's a

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But it was impossible to destroy until I heard Harry taped right there. So we'll move on, shall we? Ooh, I gotta make sure I get the right CD player here. De La Soul is back. You remember Three High Rising? Oh, you could remember because it's one of the finest hit albums that ever come. Came out in 89 and the hit in the pop world was Me, Myself, and I. The rest of the album was amazing. And I met in the posse. De La Soul is back. And I think Magic is a bit on because, as well, at least when I reviewed this, I did not particularly enjoy this trailer. Came in November and it credited De La Soul, Chaka Khan, and all good on

not so good. That's wait a minute. This is a deal song. Okay, I just started wrong here. You've been here is the understood song C. And according to C's Ways Warner Bros. Man, those people are short attention span. Too bad, two fantastic albums. And then a third so fantastic album, and then they dumped them. Makes me mad. Now recording for a record label that starts with S-I, I got to figure out. Could be Heaven, came out in December, just last weekly, for Seal, who's found. Not that I meant to play you a Day Soul from Shotgun, which is on the CD player.

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I'm losing it. 5 minutes and I'm running out of steam. I can't find anything. In the Blowfish. Oh, let's do the in the Blowfish song. He shouldn't have been successful as he with his first one. There he is around the rest of the band. Second one, it's Face. And the third album. This is Who's Me? Hootie and Blowfish. This is Act Out Now. Oh, God. And remake Withers tune.

0: song's actually a pleasant surprise. So it's like the Withers. Use me, the Withers can be so great, cause the Withers can dance. Bookie and the NG, he himself fine back then. Withers heard most recently, it's on the pop chart. But from a 1981 singing back for Grover Washington Jr., just the Texas song Cold. And then Lovely Day got Reese Street, they had MP dropped to it, but for it is over in England, 98. Okay, so we turned up TV shows off. And Use Me is groove episode. It's just fun. I have to post like this, mate. Don't tell anybody that I have this booty in the place, sir. It will be okay to be in the pop world.
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1: But rain.
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1: Here's a thing you have to know. Go ahead, man. The soothing sound of the MR turntable. We spit right over here. This is the perfect sound of the spinning piece of vinyl to the NX Studios. We're lying.
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0: You know, good deal on this tune. I gotta give a little bit of background.
1: Oh, dear shit,
0: I'll give you some background on this tune. Back in 1969, there was a guy who had a lot of money, and he decided to give it all away. So, advertised, and people gave him, and that's from he gave to him. And, you know, 10, 12 minutes was a nice set, but probably worth $100 or $200 million. Yeah. And his gave, he just came to him and gave me, gave all the way. He was a
2: well, what guy now?
0: And so, he's kind of broke, what do you think? So, Badfinger made this song, Come and Get It.
1: Come on, man.

0: 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One fast, I'm going.
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3: 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You don't know what kind of order? I know they're dozen people age. 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To coddle it, bounce, check. Our parents saw them with guns and knives and fireworks. What happened to the dumb kid? These guys run all this trouble. We've had it all the ones. Now these debits are dollar and teen purchases. You get the energy things. How much energy do you need? 20? Took me so close at the airman, which. That's hard to get right here. A monster in a red and a bingo, I'm sure. Peanut tea is mine.
4: Don't listen to the people, keep your winner. You got the one, remember. If you first, last. Two.

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3: All right, so, what's up with the 107 stash? Give me the right answer. Question is, who is thinking about the 107 studio during how? Who was it? Call me 737-107. Call up with that answer in this print. 20 mind. Come on. 107. One Elvis. 107. One to be. 107. Who? I read it. 107. Morning. Yes, that's right. Rodas is correct. Who are you? Mark, you get 7 up in the 107 album stage. You knock out with this one. What's it by Roy? Pretty woman, I go.
4: 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But he could the most makes the best promise. 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Good ear, forecast drizzle today, high 52. Partly cool tonight and tumble tonight, low 30, high 56. Cleveland, 2, Bristol, 49, Detroit, 49, 9, Celsius. 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
8: Hello, and you for calling the WAM 26 in the D-States to the following. All the credits made body heat, set a bottle, and that bar on Sella. With the love Barbie goes Monte Carlo, her husband, and foreign subject, and the of equal vision. Getting says exclusive G-Wayne defeat the tonight, W1, adventure on loan gets paint, isn't he? If you were a fan, got through biggies, you're from that lagoon, it got a spin, mistake, warden. A couple wing, good guy, Landrus, against the dirt whore, and Chin Chun, seek, and Missy who got the instant dang fast world at Penny's dream. A Jane Fett, including this week, last of the blows films, when he pit comes behind. Finally, there's a blockbuster tackle at the Ten Commandments, and it's also in our festival, quite long, starring Hester, the damn high-kicking Dutchie. We're funny to know with him, leave, don't have been. By the way, when he's sick, all of 15 seats, thank you for calling.
9: Hey, I'm Percy. I'm here to present to you what we call sounds in sound. Sound stereonic recording. The thing will change from the sound in most cases onto joy. We do appeal to your sense, we're assumed to appeal to your ears, but I have a feeling it will appeal to your eyes because we try to see sounds and hearing clearly. In fact, you as well close your eyes during the first few seconds of this.
10: We're all standing around. We invite a friend, and a lot of my friend's waves were my patient. So this guy gets drunk party, and he stands up, kind of rolls in the living room, we're kind of employed to the fight, some people in the kitchen.
11: I've been drinking! I've been thinking about how not to offend you!

0: lot of kids think we have seen all our lives. 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Sally, go to him. You want to him. Look around his body. Look around his body. What he's doing. You want to put the dip in his body. Yeah, that was nice. Oh, look at that. And that. You want to.
1: Wait a minute, I don't know your lyrics.

0: you got this smell and they know everything over here. 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I'm terrified. Now they're all friends in the quest to get even. Guys, keep cyber bunging deep in sea. And with the effort to pull them down! They stared at the cell. Slade. 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It was silent. Music stopped. No talk. I'll just air a second. And by what? They all route to the PO covering now. Okay.
1: Back on a Robin. The Leafs spent a cake and lost us. Yahoo Serious. Yahoo Serious. What are the stages of X?

0: DJ CKLW doubles the music with Rufus, you got the love. Elton John here. That's Boogie Woogie. CKLW with Cher, a woman's story. This is EJ the DJ. It's 4:13. And let's take a look at Motor City traffic with JoJo in the Big 8's Traffic Central.
1: A warm welcome to EJ the DJ on a bitter cold afternoon in winter in the Motor City. It's great having you in town, Elton, and especially at the Big 8. Are you having fun?
0: I'm having a great time, thank you. CKLW, where you can bag the birds all this weekend. 5 o'clock with Elton John, signing off here, thanking you all for listening. We love you, Detroit, and this record is a Detroit record. You made it. Thank you. We'll see you soon.
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3: Sounds like the old Mae West line. 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Is that a gun in your pocket or are you just glad to see me? 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CKLW, Barry White, he's heavy, ain't he? He could turn on a dead woman. Never gonna give you up. Wow.
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0: CKLW presenting another $1 million weekend and a chance for you to win off the Wonder Phone. I wonder what the Wonder Phone is for. Well, it's to win Stevie Wonder and your chance will be coming up shortly. It's just before 10 o'clock with Mike Kelly and on the Supermax Show. And I promise to do my best to...
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3: Picture this. It's a Tuesday morning in February 2015. Somewhere in suburban Ohio, a mall opens its doors like it does every day. The food court smells like cinnamon rolls. Teenagers drift toward sneaker stores. Families push strollers past window displays. But one storefront is different. The lights are off. The shelves are half empty. A handwritten sign is taped to the glass door. This location is closing. Thank you for your business. And outside, a handful of employees stand in the parking lot, jackets pulled tight against the cold, checking their phones, wondering what comes next. This isn't one store. This is happening in 4,000 locations simultaneously across the United States. The name above every one of those darkened doors? Radio Shack. Think about that for a moment. For most Americans over the age of 30, Radio Shack wasn't just a store. It was a rite of passage. It was where your dad bought batteries on Christmas Eve, where you got your first walkie-talkies, your first transistor radio, your first glimpse of what technology could feel like in your hands. It was the place where the future was always on sale, always within reach, always just slightly ahead of wherever the rest of the world was standing. At its absolute peak, Radio Shack operated more than 9,000 stores worldwide. 9,000. That's more locations than McDonald's had in America at the time. The company employed over 100,000 people. And then in what felt like the blink of an eye, it was gone. How does that happen? How does a company that survived the Great Depression, that launched the personal computer revolution, that put technology into the hands of ordinary Americans, decades before Silicon Valley made that its entire brand? How does a company like that simply cease to exist? Was it Amazon? Was it Best Buy? Was it the smartphone that made half their product catalog obsolete overnight? Or was it something far more dangerous? Here's the truth that makes the Radio Shack story so devastating. This was not a sudden collapse. This was not a lightning strike. This was a long, slow, completely avoidable disaster. Radio Shack did not die because the world stopped needing what it offered. The world desperately needed accessible technology expertise in 2015, just as it had in 1965. Radio Shack died because it stopped believing in its own purpose, stopped fighting for its own identity, stopped serving the customer it had been born to serve. In the end, that is the most important lesson of all. Purpose is not a luxury. It is not a marketing tagline. It is the only thing that keeps a company alive when everything else is going wrong. Radio Shack forgot its purpose, and the lights went out.
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7: How you doing? Welcome to a brand new edition of this classic countdown show. I'm Dick Barkley. Now let's peel back time to June of 1971 for a top 25 review plus a handful of bonus extras. And we begin with John Denver

John Denver's breakthrough record, Take Me Home Country Roads, from June 1971. That month, the New York Times began to print the top-secret Pentagon Papers handed over to it by Daniel Ellsberg. The Nixon administration went to court in an unsuccessful attempt to stop publication. Let's carry on with another artist who was just launching her career in June of 71. Here's Olivia Newton-John.

0: Signs by the five-man electrical band. We've set the Wayback Machine for June 1971. Some of the popular movies that month were Le Mans with Steve McQueen, Neil Simon's Plaza Suite, McCabe and Mrs. Miller with Warren Beatty, and Carnal Knowledge starring Jack Nicholson.
1: Some people you can tell about right away. Most girls I talk to, it's like we're spies from foreign countries and we're speaking in code. Everything means something else. Like I say, would you like to take a walk? And that means something else.
0: And we're back to June of 71 with the fourth of our five bonus extras. Here's Rings by Cimarron. Rings.

Tommy James, Dragging the Line. Brand new and just beginning its move up the charts in June 1971. In tennis that month, Jan Kodish defeated Ely Nastasi to win the French Open Men's Championship in Paris. Yvonne Goolagong captured the women's title. Now let's kick off the official top 25 of June 71. Here's Delaney and Bonnie.

counting down the unforgettable rock, pop, and soul sounds of June 1971. That's Delaney and Bonnie. And here's James Taylor in the number 24 slot with his brand new release that month, You've Got a Friend, from the album Mudslide Slim and the Blue Horizon.

with Chase, Get It On, the number 23 record in our June 1971 countdown. That month, federal marshals and agents of the FBI swarmed Alcatraz in San Francisco Bay and removed the remaining Native American protesters who'd been occupying the island for the past 19 months. While the Fortunes gave us the number 22 hit record on the radio, here comes that rainy day feeling again.

Another new artist and her breakthrough recording from June 1971, Carly Simon. That's the way I've always heard it should be, at number 21 in the Classic Countdown. Some of the top-rated TV shows that summer were Marcus Welby, M.D., Ironside, Here's Lucy, Hawaii Five-O, Adam 12 and The Flip Wilson Show. And we're back to the countdown now with the number 20 record of June 71. This is Albert Flasher by the Guess Who.

The number 19 record in our June 1971 countdown, Mr. Big Stuff by Gene Knight. Legendary Clyde McFatter died in the Bronx that month at age 38, and promoter Bill Graham officially closed the doors of the Fillmore East in New York and the Fillmore West in San Francisco. Now, the number 18 record from June of 71, yet another new female vocalist just beginning her career. Here's Helen Reddy.

Helen Reddy with a great ballad from Jesus Christ Superstar. We're looking back at June of 1971 when Fred Smith founded the overnight delivery service Federal Express in Little Rock, Arkansas. 2 years later, he moved the company to Memphis. And our countdown rolls on with the Grassroots in the number 17.

the grassroots. Sooner or later, love is going to get you. This is Dick Bartley piecing together a musical salute to the hits of June 1971. So far, we've heard James Taylor, Carly Simon, The Fortunes, The Guess Who, Gene Knight, Helen Reddy, and The Grassroots. Let's get back to June 1971. Here's Carole King from Tapestry.

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2: 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Hey guys, a protesting Bud Light crowd or protesting Chick-fil-A the first time? There's a lot of protests right now because brands too gay or not gay enough. That's why nobody protests wrestling, because it's the perfect amount of gay. A little something for everybody. Fuck yeah, white trash America for the Republicans. Two naked dudes rolling around for the Democrats. A little something for everybody.
3: 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What's that?
4: 56Q with Delta Dawn. That is that faded rose you got on with Brother John Rivers. 8:46. Officially, the man at the Weather Bureau says no rain, a beautiful day. Of course, it's pouring down out in Ellendale. Cats and dogs and frogs and tadpoles and a whole bit. Just don't understand. Very strange. Go fishing in your front yard, right, Sid?
5: Amen.
4: Well, a cotton carnival starts tomorrow at the fairgrounds. Should be really neat. However, if you picked as much cotton as I did when you were a kid, you'd be a bit wary, right? I mean, I had to buy my clothes with that cotton picking money, man. Of course, you city slickers wouldn't know about it, right, Judy? You never picked cotton, did you? Huh? No? All right. That's what I told you. You did, Sid? Really? You picked some cotton? Where are you?
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4: 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The Battle of the Hits, where you decide the all-time stars. The action begins today at 3 with Brother George Clyde as the champs and the challengers fight it out. With you, of course, in command. 8:47 with the Stylistics. Oh, you make me feel brand new. You know, Shy would appreciate you.

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0: 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Charmette's on the King record label. I gotta tell it.
1: Dave the Rave drops the needle on another great 45. More Relics and Rarities from the No Static Attic.

What a cool record that is. Yes, indeed. Yeah, you even hear the crackle of the record. We left the crackle in it for you on the MGM record label. That is Otis Blackwell, who, of course, was probably best known as a writer. Wrote a lot of very cool song hit records there for people like Elvis Presley. Otis Blackwell, MGM 45, and a tune called Kiss Away.

0: 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On the Dot record label, Sanford Clark out of Tulsa, Oklahoma, and a great 45 called Modern Romance.
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You know, it was late in 1967, and I should have been asleep. Yes, but it was late at night, and it was late night. You could always pick up, like, cool radio stations. And, of course, I lived in New Jersey, but I could pick up stations like CKLW, the Big 8 out of Windsor, Ontario, serving the Detroit area as well, of course. And that song came on the radio, and, man, I still remember like it was yesterday. It just blew my mind. And I went down to all the local record stores in my town. Nobody had the record. I mean, it wasn't getting played on the East Coast of, like, New Jersey, New York, Philadelphia. So nobody even knew what I was talking about. But I had heard it. I knew it existed. And thank God, eventually, it became a hit record, and I could pick up a copy at my local record store. A Tom Paxton folk song done in a very raucous version there by the Fireballs on the Atco record label. And I love that record. I do. I hope you do, too. And I know I'm guilty of probably playing that record several times in the course of a year, but I can't help myself. The Fireballs and Bottle of Wine. All aboard for the Relics and Rarities Super Express. Next stop, Philadelphia, Pennsylvania. You'll find this record on the Philly Sound record label. Miss Sherry Gibbs.

0: Sherry Gibbs, backed up by the Q Vans. Philly Sounds 45 from 1960. Cool record indeed. Write the record down. Go out and buy the record. That's what I like to say. Sherry Gibbs in a tune called Oh My Baby.
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0: Good morning. 9 o'clock on a very kind of a strange and weird spring type of day. We're going to dedicate this morning's music to your Harry Crocus.
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0: Of the tabulations right on the tip of my Sean Casey. Hello, good morning. Hey, we've got some cancellations today. First of all, let's go with the Mets, okay? Today, this game between the Mets and the Montreal Expos at Shea Stadium postponed. New York weather, mostly cloudy, windy, and cold through tonight. Chance of occasional snow flurries with partial clearing happening tomorrow. Highs in the 40s, overnight low the 30s. Midtown, partly cloudy skies and 37 degrees. How do you like that? The sun showed itself a little bit. Let's not get used to it. It won't be happening much today.
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1: I have a style which is all probably all wrong. It would be a guitar teacher's nightmare. I hold a guitar like a plumber holds a hammer.
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3: You had a brief career in journalism.
1: It was a good thing for a kid to do. I was a cub reporter.
3: Did you like being a reporter?
1: I did, a lot of it. I could do it, but I don't think I was tough enough for it.
2: But it shaped his talent as a storyteller and all those songs he had in his head.
1: There's a junkyard in there. The songs just kept pushing and pushing.
3: What were they pushing for?
1: Because I had just to come out.

believe that song was a hit back in 1977. Dire Straits and Sultans of Swing. We heard Mark Knopfler at the beginning of this ZCOM Radio Hour talking a little bit about how things came together for him. I'm Bart Shore. Thank you for being here. I had this song rolling around in my head for unknown reasons, but I figured, well, let me get it off my chest here on the ZCOM Radio Hour. Rush, Tom Sawyer.

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1: I felt young the other day. I was in the grocery store. I was in the produce section all by myself, middle of the afternoon. Then the van from the retirement village shows up. All of a sudden, I'm the youngest guy in that store by about 30 years. I'm in the produce section. I'm the only guy fast enough to tear off those plastic bags. You know, there you go. You're welcome. Have a nice day. One for each of you. Hurry up. Jeez. We're at the mall. The old folks at the mall. You ever seen the old folks try and get on the escalator? They're standing there trying to time that step coming out. And when do you lose that skill? Does that just happen overnight? I mean, do you just go to the mall one day and just go, whoa, that thing is moving right there. Oh. Here's a tip for all of you on the escalator. When you get to the top or the bottom, you don't know where you're going, step aside, then make a plan. How hard a concept is that for people to wrap their heads around? They get off the top, okay, which way are we gonna go? It's 400 people being force-fed up your backside. Move. I'm from Seattle, marijuana is now legal. You can buy it a cookie, so now I know how to shut up the neighbor's dog. I got here yesterday, we landed in Salt Lake City, took an Uber down here, and the guy had the radio on, and one of your local hospitals is doing an ad for their emergency room. Is that something you shop around for? An emergency room? Honey, I got my finger off the table, so I'm in the emergency room. Let's try that new place in Spanish for it. Get the Sunday paper, there's a coupon in there. If your finger's half off, it's half off.
2: 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Magic 96 weather for Thief River, Crookston, and the Forest. Well, tonight we do have that weather advisory throughout the night. Look for a low of zero this evening. Wind chills going to plummet down to about 30 below.
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2: Boy, I tell you, if Christmas was tonight, Santa would definitely be needing old Rudolph, huh? You see, Santa Claus isn't going to bring you nothing because you've been bad.
5: Yeah.
2: Oh, you've been bad. Santa Claus is watching
5: it's
2: you right
5: so
2: now.
5: Stupid.
2: You're not getting nothing. 326, Harry Callahan again. We do have a weather advisory in effect right now. It's going to continue throughout the night. So if you're going on the road, please check with the North Dakota road conditions. You need those numbers. You give me a call here at 772-9696.
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Hey, welcome in. How's your January going so far? Here in Wisconsin, the Green Bay Packers are out of the playoffs. They were never in. So the days seem a little longer, the nights a little colder, but we've got good music to enjoy to take us out of those post-Christmas winter doldrums. Rock and roll and pop and soul from the 50s, 60s, 70s, and 80s. And in our second hour, a different theme each week. This week's songs about outer space. Going into space, to the moon, and other planets. Cool. I'm your ground control, Mark Nielsen. Let's get started. It is Let the Good

The Cars, from their Panorama album, 1980. Touch and Go was top 40. John Lennon liked the song. He said so in his final interview on December 8th, 1980. John said, quote, "I think the Cars' Touch and Go is right out of the 50s. Oh, oh, oh. And a lot of it is 50s stuff, but with 80s styling. But that's what I think Starting Over is. It's a 50s song made with an 80s approach," end quote. John talking, of course, about his record out at the time, just like Starting Over, sure has a 50s sound to it. And Jimmy Ruffin before that, older brother of Temptation singer David Ruffin. Song was originally written for the Spinners, who were part of Motown at the time, but Jimmy heard the song and the lyrics about a man dealing with the misery of heartbreak resonated with him. Jimmy did a nice job with the song. Jimmy Ruffin, What Becomes of the Brokenhearted, top 10 in 66. Well, here's something from the 50s. Top 5 for the Diamonds in 57. It's the Strokes.

That sounds good. Nice sound there from Big Star. Some power pop from 72. Some Beatlesque harmonies in there too, I picked out. Written by group members Alex Chilton and Chris Bell. That's the Ballad of El Goodo from their debut album, Number One Record. That's the name of the album, Number One Record. It was not number one. They never realized their potential commercially. And not sure why, but that one still sounded good all these years later. So does this one.

Somebody's out there somewhere. You just have to find them. Maybe that's what becomes of the brokenhearted. Sometimes they find the next somebody out there somewhere. That's Triumph, their biggest hit in America. They're from Canada, you know. Top 30 song, 1986. I like that song. Good to hear it again. I haven't heard it for a while. Somebody's out there. They also had hits like Laid on the Line and Hold On, but my favorite from them is Magic Power. Love this song, Magic Power. Remember cranking the radio up every time that came on. I think the summer of 81 is when that song was a hit. Now let's go back four decades from the 80s. 1954, Papa Lightfoot.

0: Those are the Bee Gees. They wrote that while taking a break from filming Sgt. Pepper's Lonely Hearts Club Band. Remember that movie? Remember the album, of course, great Beatles album, but they made a movie with the Bee Gees and Peter Frampton. Just kind of story was about songs based on the album. Terrible movie, just an awful movie. Came with a soundtrack, which I have in my album collection. I bought it. You know, we had high hopes. It followed Saturday Night Fever, so there was high hopes for the Bee Gees who were in the movie. But they took a break from filming one day, and they wrote the song we just heard, Tragedy, 1979, which was a number one song. And they also wrote Too Much Heaven, also a number one song for the Bee Gees. Took a little break, had some dinner, and then that night they wrote Shadow Dancing, which they ended up giving to their brother Andy to sing, and he had a number one song with that. So all three songs written in one day, all number one songs. It's like they were making so much bad stuff with that Sgt. Pepper movie. They had all this good stuff stored up and got it out in one day. Now that's a productive day off. Three number one songs. What did you do on your day off? Well, before the Boogie Boys of the Bee Gees, it was Jump the Boogie. That's the name of the tune that we heard from Papa Lightfoot, 1954. Now that's some variety. Bee Gees and Papa Lightfoot. It is Let the Good Times Roll. Hey, we're going to outer space next hour. That should be fun. Never been to outer space before. But that's about how long they've going up into space these days. What, you go up there for about 11 minutes, but you need a boatload of cash. We'll do it on the radio. Won't cost you anything. Songs about going up into outer space. And T-minus just under a half hour from now. We're not as precise as NASA's countdown there. They've got it down to the second, but just under a half hour. That's when we'll blast off at the top of the hour. It is Let the Good Times Roll. It's me, Mark Nielsen, trying to be productive on my day off. Back in 2 minutes here on CPL Radio.
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Did you know that CPL stands for Cedarburg Public Library? 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We read and we rock and roll. My name is Mark Nielsen. I read and I rock and roll. I've got shelves full of books and albums downstairs that I've enjoyed through the years. It is Let the Good Times Roll. Let's get back into it. Paul Rogers wrote this song when he was just 19 years old. He was touring the U.S. with his group Free. He had a big hit with All Right Now. But after Free, he was the lead singer in Bad Company. Introduced this song to the group. It was guitar player Mick Ralphs, who added the big power chord in the chorus. It really completes this song. Feel Like Making Love, top 10, 1975.

One of those doo-wop groups that were popping up on every street corner in New York City in the late 50s that were signed to a record label. That one on the Gone label, G-O-N-E, The Channels, the name of the group. Never really achieved a national success. That one, a regional hit on the East Coast. That's My Desire, the name of that one, from 57. Bit of a comeback for the Beach Boys in the 80s. Here's Get You Back, top 30, 1985.

Song about a guy who likes his buttered popcorn a little too much. Some Motown sound from 1961. Those are the Supremes. Believe it or not, with Florence Ballard on lead vocals. In the early days of the Supremes, each of the three girls were given a chance to sing lead, and Florence was the better fit for that record. Buttered Popcorn, just a hit in the Detroit market, didn't do anything nationally. The song was written by Berry Gordy, the head of Motown Records. It was Berry who decided that Diana Ross had the more pop-sounding voice of the group and would sing on subsequent records. And here's another curiosity, a song that was number one in Britain in 1978, did not chart here in the States. It's by the English duo Brian and Michael, Matchstock Men and Matchstock Cats and Dogs. Check it out.

0: think I've heard that one before. Don't remember that one. But that's a good song. A deep appreciation of a mom. We should have played that on our Mother's Day tribute last year. That would have been a nice addition. The Shangri-La's there. Song written by Shadow Morton. He also wrote Leader of the Pack and Remember Walking in the Sand for them. He wrote that one, I Can Never Go Home Anymore. The Shangri-La's Top 10, 1965. That's a good record. Good record. Well, gather up your astronaut helmet. You know, when you were a kid, you had a toy astronaut helmet if you're a certain age. Especially if you were a kid in the 60s like I was. Had my astronaut helmet. Don't have it anymore, though. Maybe you got a space suit. What else? Maybe some packets of Tang left over in the pantry. I highly doubt that. Tang's not around anymore, is it? Can you buy Tang at your local grocery store? I don't think so, but Tang was a powder. You mixed it with water. It was a breakfast drink. It's what the astronauts drank when they were in space. Yeah, it was a big deal. It was on our breakfast table because that's what the astronauts drank. So get all of those things if you got them. If you don't, no worries. Just use your imagination because we're blasting off into outer space. Songs about space, rockets, planets, stars. When we continue in T-minus 2 minutes, you're on Let the Good Times Roll. It's Mark Nielsen. That's me. I'll be your flight commander, I guess. You're on CPL Radio.
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7: Who says snowbirds can't fly? Anne Murray, Boss 30, and by request, I got...

0: Oliver, and all's well. Just heard from Roy Hennessy's mother. He made it home. 5 hours. 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Getting it tighter and tighter. Dig it.
1: You know I got to show you.
0: Understand why we give the Victoria temperature after 10:30. Nobody's up to listen to it over there anyway. I really don't understand it at all. More Canadian culture from Boss 30. This is Mash McCann. Never stops, always coming up. 11:37 from the Rick Honey Show featuring Robin McNamara. Lay a little lovin' on me. Now I said, do it now.
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0: Grand Funk Railroad and We're an American Band from the LP of the same name. It was her 9th consecutive gold album in 4 years, but only their first gold single. Lead singer and lead guitarist Mark Farner wrote most of Grand Funk's material. He explained his musical philosophy, which helped the group sell more than $30 million worth of albums.
1: The music I like to feel it, you know, if it doesn't have any feeling for my own particular taste, and I just, you know, I listen to it and appreciate it, but I can't really groove on it. You can't shoot for just one perspective, I mean, for one area of people, one group. You know, what we try to do is be broad enough to, you know, fill the whole scope and try to get everybody, you know, to listen to it.
0: Most rock groups of the 70s seem to agree with Grand Funk's philosophy, trying to appeal to as many different kinds of people as possible. One of the most successful at this was a band based in Macon, Georgia. Slide guitarist Richard Betts discussed how he came to write and sing lead on the Allman Brothers' biggest hit.
2: And we were doing the Brothers and Sisters album. You know, we were looking around for tunes, and I said, well, you know, we kind of really needed a song to finish the album up. And I said, well, I got a couple of tunes here, but I thought they were too country for you guys to listen to. So I played two or three of them, and everybody really liked that particular tune. And so we recorded it.

0: the Allman Brothers and Ramblin' Man from the fall of 1973. The next year, another Southern band had their biggest hit. It was a musical response to a negative song by Neil Young called Southern Man. Bassist Leon Wilkinson talked about Lynyrd Skynyrd's answer record, Sweet Home Alabama.
1: It started out to be a joke in Ronnie Van Zant's words, but there's nothing to be taken serious about the song, really. I mean, one of the main things that we got from that was the Neil Young trip. I mean, I've had, like, real heavy, hardcore Neil Young fans, chicks and things, come up crying and really puzzled as why we came down Neil Young so heavy, and we didn't, you know. It's nothing against Neil Young. We just, you know, we're coming from that side of the country, and we got some good things to say about it. And Neil Young, you know, talk about your end of the country. Say good things about your end of the country instead of bad things about ours, you know. The most important thing about the song is that there all really are good people in Alabama, you know, and the South ain't too bad. And, you know, Al Kooper said, don't worry about it. He said, Neil Young's a good friend of mine. He'll probably laugh when he hears this.

0: the boys to cut their hair. Their future looked bright until October 20th, 1977. On that date, a plane crash in Mississippi ended their career. 2 months after Sweet Home Alabama, a Canadian group born of the Guess Who enjoyed their first number one record. Rob Bachman of Bachman Turner Overdrive remembered the session.
1: Randy pulled out the lyrics and started fooling around and saying, you know, I will now sing this like James Cagney, I will now sing this like Frank Sinatra, and just kept doing different voices for different tracks and that, trying it again. They said, I'll sing it like our brother Gary, who when he gets excited a lot stutters. So he started singing the song like Gary when it got to You Ain't Seen Nothing Yet, you know, but baby, he started stuttering and everything. And we were dying laughing in the control room. And the record company phoned and said, it's going to become a single. We fought it, you know, saying it's a joke, it's a filler, you know, it's number one joke.

0: You ain't seen nothing yet from Bachman Turner Overdrive, a name they adapted from a Canadian truckers magazine. They call their sound heavy duty rock, and in 1974 were voted top male group, top vocal group, and top new pop singles artist by the editors of Billboard, Cashbox, and Record World. Next, a band from England, described by their chief writer, composer, and arranger, Jeff Lynne.
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0: ELO, next on the History of Rock and Roll. 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
2: I was always striving to go string section, you say. So actually having a string section now is the greatest thing for me. I can, you know, that's exactly what I wanted all the time. So it has worked out exactly as I hoped it would, you know.

0: ELO and Can't Get It Out of My Head from their LP, El Dorado.
1: It took about 2 days to write the words for the whole album. You know, I was really in a rush because we had to record it the next day. But Can't Get It Out of My Head was one of my particular favourites off that album. And so that just came out of it as well. And fortunately, the words all came together quite quickly. And it did really well for us.
0: The Electric Light Orchestra, symphonic rock for the 70s. Next, a British singer who, in a poll of favorite recording artists, finished third in the best male vocalist category and first in the best female category. This was the first number one record for David Robert Jones, also known as David Bowie.

David Bowie and Fame, a song he co-wrote with a former Beatle, John Lennon. Bowie's music was described as transvestite rock, and he frequently wore dresses, big floppy hats, and Mary Jane patent leather shoes on stage. He spearheaded a movement known as glitter and set the stage for glitter bands. We'll hear one of England's finest next on The History of Rock and Roll. The History of Rock and Roll continues with Queen.

Queen and Bohemian Rhapsody from January 1976. The same month, a rock record by a Boston group began its climb into the top 10, 3 years after it had been recorded.

Aerosmith and Dream On, a song composed by their lead singer Steve Tyler. It was a bleak December night in Boston as he lay for hours listening to the howling wind, his inspiration for the mood of Dream On. The song was recorded in an album 3 years before it became a hit in January 1976. And the next month brought a rock and roll phenomenon.

0: Peter Frampton and Show Me the Way from the album Frampton Comes Alive. Record executive Jerry Moss.
1: Signed Peter as part of Humble Pie in 1969 when he was 18 years old. He had success with Humble Pie, and then Peter decided he couldn't stay in the band. He needed to come up with his own music and his own ideas on a record. And so we embarked on a solo career with Peter, and it was a tough going for quite some time.
0: In 1976, Peter Frampton released his first live LP, which resulted in three hit singles, including Show Me the Way. The LP, Frampton Comes Alive, became the largest selling double album to that time, with sales ultimately topping 5 million copies. It cast a new light on Peter Frampton as a writer, producer, and live performer.
1: In concert, he's amazing. That audience is pleased. They always walk away from a Peter Frampton concert totally knocked out. It gives them a feeling of joy, a feeling of closeness, and a marvelous feeling of what he is as a musician and as a performer. And I believe Peter's one of the most important guitar players that ever played a rock and roll lick.
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Peter Frampton and Davy, I Love Your Way from the album Frampton Comes Alive. Next, a group headed by two girls from Seattle when the history of rock and roll continues. We continue now with the history of rock and roll 1976.

0: Heart and Magic Man, their first top 10 record from the summer of 1976. At about the same time, Steve Miller returned with his second number one record. Steve talked about his roots.
1: When I was a child, a lot of good musicians were always coming over to my house. And I was also fortunate enough to get a really good guitar at the age of 5 from my uncle that had a dance band, and my mother's side of the family, they were all very musical. So I was just there, you know, in the right surroundings to hear music, to understand what tape recorders were, to understand what concerts were, to understand what writing music was. And I had my first band when I was 12 and a half, and we worked professionally for 5.5 years, and then I went to college, and we had another one for a couple of years, and so I grew up in an environment that was very productive, and, you know, I've just been doing it all my life.

Steve Miller and Rockin' Me from the fall of 1976. Next, a one-hour look at the Stones in the 70s when the history of rock and roll continues. We continue now with the Rolling Stones in the 70s.

0: From 1971, Brown Sugar. It was the first release on their own label, Rolling Stones Records. Mick Jagger talks about how they patterned their company after the Beatles' Apple Records.
1: I always sort of looked at Apple Records, you know. And like, the whole thing about Apple Records was you've got the feeling that there was this new company with new ideas, right? That was running through the old structure, you know, which was going to be, eventually, an important record label. And they ran ads every week saying, you can be a millionaire like Paul McCartney, you know, if you're coming on to Apple with your songs, you know. It's just our record, like, instead of putting on sort of Atlantic on it, we're just going to put Rolling Stones record number two or something.
0: Rolling Stones Records' million-seller number two came out in the spring of 1972. Tumbling Dice.

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4: What is the idea of the buffet? Well, things are bad. How could we make it worse? Why don't we put people that are already struggling with portion control into some kind of debauched Caligula food orgy of unlimited human consumption? Let's make the entrance a chocolate syrup water park slide. The buffet is like taking your dog to Petco and letting your dog do the shopping. You give him your wallet in the parking lot and go, why don't you go in, get whatever you think is the right amount of dog food for you. Use your dog judgment. I'm gonna wait in the car. Leave the window open a crack so I can breathe. People do not do well in an unsupervised eating environment. Nobody would walk into a restaurant and say to the waiter, I'll have a yogurt parfait, spare rib, meat pie, crab leg, four cookies, and an egg white omelet. People are building death row last meal wish lists on these plates. It's like a perfect working model of all their emotional problems and personal difficulties. They just walk around, they just kind of hold it out. This is what I'm dealing with. It's a salad with a scoop of ice cream on it. I've got some unresolved issues I'm trying to work out here at the buffet. Start accosting strangers. Excuse me, where did you get that? What is that? I didn't even see that. What is that? Is that a caramelized chicken leg? I gotta try that. Give me yours. You know where they are. You can get more. Come on!
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1: Somewhere in New Jersey, there's this guy named Dave who has this giant 60s record collection and this pirate radio station in his attic with the transmitter he built from the Allied catalog. 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

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She's so fine. Big Boy Miles on the V-Tone record label. I love that crackle of the 45. Yes, I really do. Billy Stewart.

0: Can't turn that one loose. Got to dig it there. The Fat Boy out of Washington, D.C. Billy Steele with a top 30 record in the spring of 65. And I do love you.
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course, Gladys Knight and the Pips, they had the hit with that song before Marvin Gaye. I heard it through the grapevine, and honey, you put it up on Facebook. You want me to be your boyfriend? Well, I'm okay with that.

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2: I first met my wife Mary in a department store. When I married her, I figured if, you know, things didn't work, I could always take her back.
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4: Man, you look like you got it made. I mean, man, I just lost my job. My apartment was robbed. My wife and kids ran out of me. I got nothing left in the whole world. How about a couple of dollars?
2: Why, certainly. You know, if you think you can spare it.
5: Hello. I'm the new efficiency expert. What is it that you're doing?
6: Oh, well, I'm in quality control, testing the product, checking its strength.
5: Uh-huh. Oh, well, my goodness, that box sure did hold up, didn't it?
6: Well, that's the trouble. I was testing the hammer.
7: Oh, hi, Gold.
8: How are you doing, Teresa? I'm all right.
7: Good. Hey, how'd that new detergent you bought last week work out?
8: Well, I washed Gus's shirts in it, and everything certainly didn't come out white.
7: Well, that's great. Listen.
8: No. When I put them in, they were blue.

0: with a sweet antique. Dion got himself a solid gold ruby. That's gold on WTRY with Jack Daniels. A great night. Warm this evening, but decreasing humidity and then turning cooler later tonight. Sunny and pleasant tomorrow, but warmer and more humid on Sunday. Tonight's low in the 50s, high tomorrow in the 80s. Right now it's clear and 77 WTRY degrees. WTRY. Enjoy yourself once again, darling, because he's going to step on you again. Janet Congos from WTRY, 851 on your Jack Daniels Friday night.
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0: That's good stuff, girls. You gotta try it. Wash and comb is the name. It's one beautiful way to get beautiful hair. Okay, greasers, let's get on the original Rockin' Robin from 1958, Bobby Day.
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0: 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Still somewhere in that mythical Watergate safe are the keys to a 73 Volkswagen. You guessed the right combination, and the car is yours. We'll let you testify in our gigantic Watergate caper in a couple of minutes. Right now at 5:28, may I present to you a group known as Skylark.
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0: 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They'll be appearing on stage at the Spectrum Saturday, May 26th, part of our WFIL Spectacular Helping Hand Concert Weekend. 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
5: Hey, howdy, partner. Now I know you've seen all them books that describe life in the Old West, chock full of tall tales of gunfighters and tainted dance hall gals. Well, they're dandy, but they don't tell the whole story. No siree. But now you can get the whole story from Wham Life Books, starting with this one, The Rest of the West. Yep, by doggies, you'll read stories about folks you never heard of before or since. Folks who played a bigger part in shaping the Old West than any of them cocky yahoos, like blacksmith Elmer Gottswaddle from Devil's Breath, Oklahoma. After being kicked in the head by an irate jackass, he invented the life-saving meal mitten. And Jeremiah Two-Ton Fitzworth said he could eat more than any man alive. Called himself a chewist. When put to the test, he ate 167 caramel rolls, where he found out they're metamuffins. Yep, them and a lot of other jack straws, just like them, can be found in the rest of the West. And order now and get the rest of the Rest of the West series. Tawdry barmaids, frontiers bitching wives, stupid quick drawers who died young, and gay sheriffs of the high plains. The Rest of the West from Wham Life Books.
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0: just got a sip of Major Armadillo Martini, man. It's freaking great.
1: Major Armadillo.
0: Oh, man, it was the best martini I ever had.
1: Oh, it is a wonderful Armadillo.
0: That's because Armadillo knows how to make the best martinis, man, on this side of the Mississippi. I've never had a martini made by a Hollywood executive.
1: That's right. Dave Loggins comes
0: possibly
1: to us
0: he could do it
1: martini.
0: Better.